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6: Defaulting on car payments can lead to repossession. Here is a point of law from the Illinois State Bar Association. The law spells out procedures for auto repossession by a bank or other lending institution. In the majority of cases, the law allows a bank to take your car, sell it, and if they don't get enough to cover the indebtedness, require you to pay the balance. The procedures are different, however, if you have paid 60% or more of the total amount owed. In this case, you may surrender the car to the bank, and the bank has two choices: keep the car and release you from further obligation, or return the car to you and take legal action to recover the balance of what you owe on the car. Point of Law is a public affairs presentation of the Illinois State Bar Association and this station.

0: 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Do you have any idea?
1: I think we should destroy the bogus capitalist process that is destroying youth culture.

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Gets out on the streets. Old George stopped him. He knocked her down and black in the eye. She gets back home. Tell her.

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1: Jury duty is your duty. Here is a point of law from the Illinois State Bar Association. All Illinois residents 18 years or older who are U.S. citizens are eligible to serve on a jury. If you're not too ill or disabled to serve and are able to understand English, then you are eligible. Failure to respond or giving fraudulent grounds to avoid jury service may constitute contempt of court, punishable by fine or imprisonment.

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2: 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It will be my third year going, perhaps? Third or fourth, something like that. Probably third, though. Time flies. Anyway, tonight, moving quickly along, we have lots of stuff. If you remember last week, I mentioned how we were listening to a little bit of Kinder, and we are listening more to Kinder and some others in that same bucket, or bucket adjacent. We start with a nice high-tempo tune, Barbossa by Amor Satur. This is off of Vuk Vuk, V-U-K, V-U-K. We have a classic, an oldie, a dear one to me, Rocker by Alter Ego off of Transformer. We have No Phones, a newer song by Tube and Burger. It's a single. And we have Oxydoki by Amor Satur and Yunk off of the single with the same name.

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1: Dear listeners, we just heard Oxydokie by Amor Sater and Yonk off of the single with the same name. Before it was No Phones, a single by Tube and Burger. We also heard Rocker by Alter Ego off of Transformer. And our first song was Barbossa by Amor Sater off of the Vuk Vuk release. Next, we have Why Not by Alter Ego. It is the title track off of the release with the same name. We have Last Dance by Anatoly Space off of Over. And then we listen to Cradler Flory by Tube and Burger, and it is a single.

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1: Cradler Flory was the title track off of the release by Tubenberger. Before it was Last Dance by Anatoly Space off of Over. And we heard Why Not, the title track by Alter Ego off of the album with the same name. Next, we have another one bringing us back to some memories. If you are a Midnight Club fan, this may sound familiar. We have Jupiter Jazz. 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We have what brought us here today, Got to You by Kinder off of Space Station. 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
1: If you're tuned in to us right now, we are about midway through some pretty awesome music, as you know. 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We just heard Psychic Water by Amor Satter and Sue Mata off of Hard 09. Before it was Got to You by Kinder off of Space Station, and before it we heard Jupiter Jazz by Galaxy to Galaxy from the release Galaxy to Galaxy, a high-tech jazz compilation. Next, this one's from, I think, 2001. Crazy to think it's that old. This is Coast to Coast by Subtech from the release Abstract Funk Theory, and it's mixed by Circulation, which is so funny because the Catalog Show, and here we have somebody called Circulation. Anywho, we have Multi Santi, the song after it, off of the release Ever Never, and this is by Auntie Perry and Tube and Burger. And we follow with High Tech Jazz. This is Galaxy to Galaxy, off of the release that the other one was on. And if you forgot, it is Galaxy to Galaxy, a High Tech Jazz compilation.

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1: 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Before it was Multi Santi by Antti Perry and Tubenberger off of Never Ever. And we heard Coast to Coast by Subtech off of Abstract Funk Theory. Next, we listen to Free Tribe. This is Tubenberger. It's the title track to the single. We follow it with Anatoly Space, a song called Galactica off of the Eclipta release. And we have Mensa by Alter Ego off of Betty Ford.

0: 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Portions of WMXM's programming may be deemed offensive by some members of the listening audience, but WMXM considers our programming to be of important artistic value, so we make sure to air our most challenging programming only after 10 p.m.
1: Dear listeners, we have two more songs we get to enjoy tonight before we wrap up the show. Let me tell you what we just heard, though. It was Mensa by Alter Ego off of Betty Ford. Before, it was Anatoly Space with a tune called Galactica off of Eclipta. And we heard Free Tribe by Tubenberger off of the single with the same name. Last but not least, our two for the night are My Gun, The Sun, Deep Edit by Terry Grant and Matthew Pusty, or Pusty. Interesting. This is a EP by the same name. And we have Bless the Funk. This is At Jazz off of the Abstract Funk Theory release.

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1: Bless the Funk by At Jazz off of Abstract Funk Theory was the song we just heard that wraps us up tonight. Before it was My Gun, The Sun by Terry Grant and Matthew Pusty, or Pusty, and it is the title track off of the EP with the same name. It reminds me of a song, I can't remember the name exactly, but it's by Joel Seven, and now I want to play that next week. So yeah, we already got stuff planned here. With that, thank you so much for tuning in to the catalog show tonight. You have so many options on the airways, and I appreciate you listening to me and the things that I bring to the table. With that, I hope whatever you're up to this weekend, you be sure to take care and stay safe.
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6: This is the story of Daniel, who was born 2 months early. He weighed 1 pound, 7 ounces. His lungs weren't ready. His heart wasn't ready. His brain wasn't ready. At the hospital, the nurses said Daniel was a fighter, and they would do all they could to help him. The doctor said even with the best care, Daniel may never walk. He may never see. He may never learn. Daniel's parents spent night after night at the hospital, watching his every breath, holding his tiny hands, and looking for signs that he was growing stronger. At home, his parents looked around Daniel's empty nursery, at the quiet toys and the still rocker, and they hoped that one day they could sit in that rocking chair and tell this story to their very healthy son. 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

his name was Ross. He ripped his pants running from the cops. He ran so fast he escaped their clutches, but he sprained his leg and wound up on crutches. One day he was insulted by a man named Fred, so he took his crutch and hit him in the back of the head. An ambulance came to rescue Fred, but when they got to the hospital, they pronounced Fred.

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Ross laughed out loud till his face turned red, then he heard that Dan was finally dead. I made up this story and it ain't so nice, but I'm sure it's really happened once or twice.

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1: Motorcyclists have rights, too. Here is a point of law from the Illinois State Bar Association. Motorcyclists have the same right-of-way privileges as the driver of any other vehicle. Motorcycles are entitled to use the full width of a traffic lane. And when following a motorcycle, other vehicles should allow at least the same distance as when following any other vehicle. And be prepared to stop quickly if the cyclist has difficulty.

0: welcome to Podcast Don't Kill. I am Leah, the host of the channel.
1: And I'm Anton, a friend of Leah's and also a class member in a class on a very interesting topic that I think we get to talk more about now.
0: Absolutely. Thanks for tuning in. Anton and I love early morning deep talk. I mean, sometimes we meet in the cafe at like 8 a.m. and we start talking about very philosophical conversation, or if we don't meet at the radio show at 6 a.m. for you guys.
1: Right, and we love doing that, but we're also only undergraduate students, and so obviously whatever we're saying, we're not pausing as experts.
0: Yes, we are not experts for sure. I mean, I can barely pipe at something without triple checking afterward. Tonton, have you ever been in a lab?
1: I have never seen one of our labs from the inside. I'm just a classic humanities student. And yeah, but we're both passionate in the history of epidemiology and also social determinants of disease.
0: And Anton, tell me, why are we here today?
1: Today's topic of the podcast will be the consumptive chic.
0: Consumptive chic, interesting. And well, Dr. Antle, what is consumptive chic?
1: That's an excellent question. I think consumptive chic is describing a period of fashion and social attitudes from what we might call the Victorian age, where the symptoms of perhaps the most deadly infectious disease, tuberculosis, really influenced and shaped what people considered beautiful in women especially, but also in men. Some aspects.
0: Absolutely. It's really this idea. It's very counterintuitive when you think about it, right? Like, you're thinking about disease, you're thinking about something morbid, something that cannot be romanticized, but yet some people could die to be beautiful. Some people, yes. And some people's existence was almost all about this idea of being sick, and how is that really shaping our understanding of beauty and fashion? So far in the first season, we're mainly covering the negative and downside of the disease. But today, and for the next weeks, we will be covering the positive aspect of disease. I mean, the positive, that's again a social construct. But this is what it's about today. It's really this idea of looking at the surface level and the attitude of how this disease can really start manifesting in our daily lives. So it's mainly going to be covering the 18th and 19th century. How does a dress excite the disease?
1: Right. And it's very interesting just to talk about it as this is like the last period of kind of tuberculosis history we have before there's obviously the advent of germ theory. So Louis Pasteur, Robert Koch are the two main figures who will really change the field in that sense. But we're not there yet. We're kind of before it, and we're talking about history in a period where so many people died of tuberculosis, and so there's really a lot of politicization of the disease. There's a lot of aspects. Basically, anything in society will have some influence on TB, and TB will also influence it back.
0: Absolutely. And I mean, that's why we love it. I don't know about you, Anthony, but I love this era before germ theory. I mean, germ theory, it's when you rationalize everything through bacteria, right? And this whole idea that, like, okay, there is a world out there that influenced the way pathogen evolve. But when you don't understand this notion, you start really tying any form of causality. You start looking at really the etiological theories of a disease, and that can be tied to the cosmos, right? That could be tied to religion, that could be tied to beauty. And I think it's so much interesting because you understand really the belief system of a community that has no idea of this other dimension out there that's coming, you know? So this episode will be organized in three major sections. We'll start with really looking at the physical symptoms of tuberculosis, of course, in relationship to how we understand beauty. After that, we will cover the double standard and parallel narratives of tuberculosis. And then we'll end on a comparative approach of tuberculosis and other diseases like dropsy or cholera, malaria, and what made really tuberculosis so glamour. All right, should we start? How do we feel in them? Because this is quite early. I mean, it's what, 8 a.m., but we've been working since 6, so.
1: Yeah. No, I'm feeling good. It's definitely an interesting thing to start your Saturday morning off, but I'm excited to get into it.
0: Absolutely. All right. Yes. Physical symptoms. Okay, I think of tuberculosis. If I think about the typical woman that is portrayed in painting, that is portrayed and when you look at the archive, you always see this very pale, you know, and almost like expressiveless, no expression on the face, pale, very white skin, very light skin, very soft skin, you know, a level of palelessness that almost like rhymes with fragility and delicacy. What are your thoughts on it?
1: Yeah, no, I think that's kind of the classic image that we have of someone suffering from tuberculosis, almost like a porcelain kind of figure that you have to treat very very delicately. And obviously, that's already a huge, like, interesting thing to note as tuberculosis, for those of you who might not know or who are not as familiar with it. It's a disease like many other diseases in that its symptoms, as it is fatal in most cases, are really not something to wonder about. They're really terrible symptoms. People are most of the times drowning in their own blood if they have tuberculosis in the lungs. Just to put that out there, there's a lot of really bad symptoms that are also very disfiguring to the patient.
0: But yet, even though those symptoms, you know, affect women and men, they are definitely represented differently.
1: Yes.
0: And that's what we're really interested in. That palelessness is also affecting men. You know, we're going to talk about the hectic blood and other things. But a white woman, because of course palelessness rhymes with also race. For you to be that pale, I think you need to be able to be white. So I think of symptoms. I also think about geographical determinants. I think about the fact that now it becomes a much more global, north global hemisphere thing, right? A much more European thing. And so palelessness. And I mean, I look at it, I think about the way I mean, do you want to know how I put my makeup on? I do put some foundation that does affect just the palelessness, just to give it, you know, a bit more. It's, I don't know, it's like I'm going to apply some powder sometimes on my skin. I'm going to try to make it very light. And also coming from a society in West Africa myself, Mauritania, where the color of your skin determine also how beautiful, but also your social class. You know, a lot of the lighter skin in Mauritania are kind of associated to wealth and comfort, you know, in the way we live. And so you find a lot of women actually now even using products, you know, medical product toxins to kind of lighten their skin. And so that's like, that's also a form of inequality that you find even in today's context.
1: Yeah, and just going back, connecting it to tuberculosis in that time period, we're talking about 1780 to 1850. That's like the height of most European empires, really. And I think the text that we have underlying it does not talk about it as much, but I think you already put your finger on the fact that there is tuberculosis influencing beauty standards, but there's obviously also empire influencing the beauty standards. And so the paleness obviously is not just tuberculosis, but there is the aspect of it, as well as what you said with hectic blood, rosy cheeks. We kind of see what we think of as a tuberculosis patient, which is this wealthy, ephemeral, very slim looking European lady. We had seen a lot of caricatures, but also just like paintings of these very like idealized people who display some symptoms, but not all. They display the symptoms that we can consider attractive, or we can consider at least positively looked at.
0: Yeah, now the rose cheek is a very good one. It's also something very present today. This idea of you know, having the cheeks a little bit more a little different. So you want to be pale, but you just want the cheeks to look a little different. It almost shows a little bit of think about emotion, right? Because I mean, when we think about those symptoms, we always need to think about how susceptibility and how emotions are also being described in this context. When we think about those physical symptoms, it's always alluding to this idea that like a woman is, you know, full of emotions and almost can't contain herself. So when you have those cheeks being a little rosy, what does it mean? Well, that means she's, blushing, or maybe she's under emotions. And you know, it's like, oh, she's full of life. So I think it's very interesting looking at this parallel that it's not just for the aesthetic. There's always a moral behind. There's always, like, you know, we always need to read in between the lines. Yeah, so fragility.
1: Yeah, yeah, fragility, which is one of the most important aspects, I feel like, because you already said something like regarding the outer behavior reflecting inner behavior, outer like attitudes reflecting inner behavior. I feel fragility is one where it really speaks to us the most, in the most clear sense, because you see someone who's fragile, and there's the medical aspect to it, which is obviously they might not be doing so well, but there's also the social aspect where a frail person is a more submissive person, is a person who can be considered more easily controllable by society. And that's where I think the aspect of feminization of tuberculosis comes into play, and where we'll see a lot of things in our other segments about it as well.
0: I mean, Anthem, think about it, like, women at that time would literally paint their body of veins. It's like they would basically take, you know, material, artistic material, to be able to really show that blue veins were being seen through, right? That was like a big thing. And I mean, I don't know. It seems like it's almost like we want to not just metaphorically see through the emotion, but even physically. It's almost like we want a perfect body that is as transparent as possible, where you have no armor. Mm-hmm. You have no shield of protection, and your emotions, right? Like, this idea of susceptibility is kind of like understood as openness to emotion, right? Like, you're so open, and you're being seen, you know, you're being kind of transparent to the world in the way you express your emotions. Someone very someone emotionless would kind of be the opposite of that. And so when I think about veins, I think about cheek, I think about all those things. It's like, yeah. Of course we also want a skinny woman. And of course because in the reading, we're kind of like covering the reading of Caroline there right now. And she kind of covers this idea of like slimness as a way of showing that technically emotions are transcended kind of easily when you're skinny. Because when you're too fat, when you have too much layers of skin, it's almost slowing down this process and this ability of letting yourself being kind of emotion about the world. And so I do think that, yeah, as you said, the out reflects the in as the in reflects the out.
1: Yeah, and you brought up armor. I think it's really important to say that the idea of femininity in this day and age in Victorian era England,

0: sensibility and sentimentalism in general. I was like, okay, well, we allow women to be who they are, but we allow them to be who they are in a specific context. When you start being too energetic, when you start being too loud, when you start really putting yourself in the center, because all of those emotions, it's never fully, it's never innate. It's not that it's not innate, but it's never just fully coming from yourself. It's emotion conditioned to expectations. And so, you know, I studied in Paris, and I spent my whole life, my whole childhood in the, as a Muslim woman, in the a private Catholic middle school in the center of Paris. Everything that I'm not. Sorry. And so I realized that a lot of the beautiful women, a lot of the beautiful women in my school were women that kind of portrayed actually those characteristics. And my friends and I used to kind of like call them the girls with no personality. And we used to really make fun of them. But I mean, I know that they were, you know, desired by all the guys of my high school and us, you know, because there's different faces in Paris. You know, there's the rebellious faces, there are the bourgeois faces, but we were definitely more more rebellious and more bold. And I kind of saw how that embodiment of personality kind of shaped the way we're even seen physically.
1: Yeah.
0: And so I remember, I mean, I'm not going to mention her name, but she was very, very pale and very tall and very beautiful. And even the way she was walking around, it was always very calm and very, you know, like very receptive to the world. But it was never a thing of like, I'm putting myself first. I'm putting my emotion first. It's like, what are the expectations? How are people wanting me to react? And I will just react without being too loud, without putting too much of my own voice into it. So this idea of just being tall and taking beauty as the rent of your life without necessarily relying on any other form of external elements of your personality is extremely interesting.
1: No, I think just very quickly that it's really interesting to see that, well, if you have a beauty standard, you force everyone to take a stand on it. So you either have to define yourself as following the standard or you define yourself in opposition to the standard. But the standard is there and it forces you to make a choice. Mm-hmm. Like you don't get to opt out of choosing whether to follow or not to follow. And it's the same with these women. It's the same with someone who has TB but maybe doesn't show all the beautiful symptoms. Or maybe it's someone who doesn't have TB and then they, which we'll get into later, but maybe they'll be inclined to act in a certain way and maybe even try to fake some of those symptoms, which itself can lead to huge problems again and again.
0: Absolutely. No, this double, we're getting to the double parallel. It's like either you are or you're not. And if you're not, you're seen as a deviant. Mm-hmm. If you are, you're just complying. But we all want to be accepted and thin in society. Like, yeah. Think about it. Like, I mean, even today, like, we all want to feel like we are respecting the rules. I mean, we all want to feel like, you know, we understand those patterns. Because those people were very smart. Think about it. Those people understood that some things were wrong. You know, it's not us having, like, an arrogant eye and looking at past history as, like, that has nothing to do with us today. The reason why it's important to talk about that, it's because even till today, we see those same patterns. Like, even till today, we see the same behavior. And, I mean, thinking about the one who complies and the one who don't, when you don't comply, either, whether it's by choice or not, let's say you would be a bit bigger than the average at that time. And your fatness was usually kind of compared to this idea of slowing society down, of not necessarily complying. And then there are other symptoms, like tiredness. There's at some point in the text that we're reading, there was this idea that women would basically aim for tiredness to show that life is almost like abusing them, but yet there is this idea of patience. And so a lot of women had very dull, like very tired eyes, you know, like this, how do you call this? I have the word in French, cerne, like, you know,

0: the sand, like the little thing we all have, you know, under the eyes. That was a big thing. And so even till today, we do actually adopt a little bit of those behaviors. I mean, just the way I do my makeup now, like it's very trendy, even on TikTok. When we do our makeup right now, we kind of like having like this shadow, kind of we take a bit of concealer and a pencil and we create those like fake shadows under the eyes to kind of look tired. And I know that that was something very prominent at that time. 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Back.
1: Yeah. So I think we already talked a lot about like the symptoms. We kind of painted this picture of a woman who might be the ideal victim or just the ideal tuberculosis patient. But obviously there is, it's not just constructed. Like, it's not that people just went in and said, this is beautiful now. I think we have to talk just very quickly about the reality that 1 in 4 people at that time had tuberculosis. Mm. So you have such a large aspect of society being affected. That just obviously normalizes the disease. You don't have germ theory yet, so you don't have a prominent idea of just proximity being one of the most important risk factors. So you don't really have that isolation factor. You have, however, a bunch of people, a bunch of young people who have that disease. So you kind of see beauty standards changing. And that kind of can be become a cyclical relationship between, on the one hand, you have a lot of sick people who some of them will be beautiful. That influences the beauty standards. You get people looking more like it to follow that beauty standard. And that kind of creates this loop that is really hard to break out of.
0: I mean, think about it. 1 out of 4 people? Yes. That is insane.
1: Yeah.
0: Anthony, that's like, that is absolutely, I mean, we're not talking about, this is an epidemic. This is a disease that is affecting half than the population. And that's just thinking about that. I'm like, of course it's going to affect beauty, but not just that, the economy of the country, the way people even interact with one another, the way schools are structured. And so, of course, that normalizes it. Like, it's inevitable.
1: Yeah.
0: You know, and I think that's what makes TB so unique. It's because the spread of it was inevitable. And now my question is, how inevitable is the beauty standard too? Right. It's like we're talking about all those things, but do you actually even think that there are other ways we could even have thought about that? Like, it was going somehow to affect the way we understand beauty. And so I just wonder if it's because misogyny was so big at that time, or if, let's say, TB came today, right? Today, not before German, today. Would the beauty standard be different, or at least would we understand and resonate that the solutions differently? Like, what do you think?
1: I mean, it's interesting to think about it because we have TB today, right? We do have it. A bunch of, it's the most, it will be the fact where most of the people die of this year. So most people will actually this year die of tuberculosis if we're talking about infectious diseases. So that's kind of just a thing, like we think about it as a disease of the past in a European context, in a Western context only. And in all the other contexts, is there an aspect that it influences beauty, or is germ theory kind of the killing factor that doesn't allow us to think about it in that way? I mean, we had COVID, and COVID, I was thinking about it when you were talking about fashion earlier, and I was thinking like how much me and my friends were like thinking about like wearing masks that like
0: I would never wear my mask.
1: No, I lived the pandemic in Germany, and we had so strict rules.
0: Okay. I was in South Africa.
1: So we just like, but we tried to match our masks. Like, we bought the ones that had like designs, and it was we showed like our pop cultural identities as teenagers. And I was wondering if we had to wear the masks on like a 10-year scale, Would people have figured out other ways to incorporate it into design? Is it just something, as you said, that happens? We had masks for 2 and 3 years, maybe.
2: But you see, it's interesting also looking at the type of prevention, the type of sanctions and rules being implemented based on the pace of the disease. Mm-hmm. You see, the reason why we're so strict with COVID and, you know, like no lockdown. I mean, come on, on the span of 10 years, that wouldn't have happened. Or at least if they told us that, people would have broke the rules from day one. So the implementation was also very proportional to the time frame that was given. COVID was what? Like, we were maybe, like what? We were locked down for how long?
1: Yeah, less than a year.
2: Less than a year. So even the mask idea was like, it was very temporary.
1: Mm-hmm.
2: Now when you know, when that, but that's also because we knew, even, I mean, we only have one vaccine, but we knew that people were talking about it. Doctors were talking about it. You know, like at first we were very confused, but we realized that COVID was big flu, and you know, things. It was basically, you know, very. I feel like it was more hyped than and more. I mean, a lot of people died of it. Don't get me wrong, but we. It's not like it's patterns that we haven't seen in the past. It was very much identifiable. It was just a matter of time, and you know, we could like solve the issues. The thing with tuberculosis at that time in the 18th century is that we had no idea. We didn't know why. I mean, we were still finding out where it's from. And that's something that even today, I mean, even during COVID, I remember, like, the idea of blame was very big. I mean, like, we would call it, like, I mean, there was a big emphasis on China. And it's also interesting looking at how epidemic was not just used as like this natural catastrophe, but also shaped by diplomatic reasons. And I mean, the big crash in the economy in China, because Trump would literally just forbid any form of, I mean, just saying, like, it was, of course, a lot of market exchange were being blocked, but there was a big emphasis on like, this is the reason why we're here, because of them.
1: Yeah, and I think that's the point where humans just want agency. Like, human want the agency of having someone to blame, having something to blame, or in the case of tuberculosis here in our example, having behavior to blame, because we didn't talk about it yet, but basically there's this idea that women, if we're talking about the period where it was effeminized, were so susceptible to tuberculosis because of their frailty. So on the one hand, their frailty was lauded as commendable and as really good. But on the other hand, it was also making them more susceptible to this disease, which was seen as an inevitability. But it still is an aspect of, there's this behavior or there's this aspect that makes you more susceptible. And that actually allows us to kind of define you as, you are the people who might get the disease. We might not get the disease. In a gendered context, and obviously also in a class context, just talking about the fact that we're talking about obviously wealthy upper class women for which this beauty standard existed.
2: I remember in the text, I mean, it's a very good analogy thinking about all of this in relationship to patriarchy. I mean, I'm kind of seeing this whole scenery as a form of performance of marionette. You know, marionette, is that correct? You would have marionette, and we know that in theater, when you have marionette, it's always, you know, guided by strings from hands, like, you know, a human being kind of like playing with it and like making them talk, making them move, making them live, making them beautiful. And when I think about this scenery, I see the marionette as woman, and those hands, you know, like playing with the strings, being the hands of the men. And because at some point also we understand, even from the text we're reading right now, Dying to Be Beautiful by author Day, it's very prominent how there's also this idea of surveillance, because it's not just like fake it and try to be as beautiful as possible. We know many times, even throughout the text, that the men would almost try to monitor that beauty by trying to see if that beauty was fake or not. I kind of want to quote it directly because I think it would make more sense. But a lot of the men kind of like try to play on the fact that, okay, there is this phenomenon that everyone is aware of. Can we try to target it? Can we try to differentiate the fake beauty than the real beauty? And so, you know, there's like this horror gate that is being created, which is like, it's kind of like a place where advice are being given so that men kind of know what to differentiate the good and the bad. And this is very interesting because then it creates like this, yeah, this game of desperately wanting to please by the validation of men. I mean, if a man now try to find out, okay, is that real, is that not, that puts a lot of more pressure, you know, on the shoulder of a woman. Because now, even if I have all the money in the world, even if I'm belonging to that upper class, it's not enough because it's not innate. It's not in the gene. And I think the idea of also looking at genetic and biological anthropology and who is predisposed to tuberculosis is very interesting. And now it makes the game just a bit more vicious because being beautiful is not enough. You need to be beautiful, but also it's always nice when it's just directly gifted. Gosh. And so now it puts the men in a position where they're either coming out as heroes, right? Because when you're fragile and I'm attracted by you, and so therefore I'm here to rescue you because you're fragile and you need our contribution. It's always, you know, from an egocentric, egotistic perspective. So I'm either a hero or I become a form of, threat, because now when you're too fragile, you're also too fragile for the threat out there, for the criminal out there who might have just very bad intention. So it's interesting looking at how, no matter if it's like making the men better off or worse off, it's always about the men.
1: Yeah. No, that's like the, you see it in like, I mean, we haven't talked about it yet, but there's obviously the whole concept of the male gaze just being like wrapped around this whole topic of what a tubercular woman would look like and what she should look like. And that definitely centers men in this role of being the arbiter of what is good and what is bad, what behavior is still acceptable and should be practiced as conforming to beauty standards, and where the line is drawn arbitrarily as, no, this is now too far. Because it's not that the line was drawn at dangerous behavior. The line was somewhere in the middle of already dangerous behavior, where some was seen as acceptable, widening your pupils, for example, and other things were seen as too far.
2: But now when the because at some point the physician Joan Lee kind of employs the word flattering malady. It's like it's a malady that flatters because it makes us either predator or savior. And it's up to us. We get to choose. I even wonder, because that was the function of woman. The function of woman was to stay there. I mean, especially Victorian decor. You stay in the house. You look good. You wait for your man to come back and you take care of him. So the function was primarily centered around domestic occupation. And I even wonder, do we even believe in function as absolute notion? I'm taking this anthropology course right now and we're looking at artifacts, right? So whenever we do archaeology work, we take artifacts and we try to understand their function. Okay, not to try to compare artifacts to women, we're more than objects, but at that, even today, we always have this debate of like, okay, this is the function we would use today, right? Today we would use a plate to eat. But back then, they would use the plate maybe to measure time, because they would look at a candle. They take a candle, they'll place it on the plate, and they would the time that it will take to be consumed will tell us. You know, they would use it for other reasons, and so we understand. We are shocked right now because we see women as, you know, powerful agent for themselves, and so this is coming from a perspective of we are now almost at equal rights. You look back then, it was not the case. But my question is, was tuberculosis truly the problem? Because it's like if it was not tuberculosis, it would have been something else, because the woman at that time was always put in that category, no matter what, and that was normal. Mm-hmm. It's like, I'm not trying to be the devil's advocate, but there's always a perspective, just like me looking at Mauritanian women who force feed themselves in order to be fat and in order to really also respond to that beauty standard. It's always coming from a perspective of, we do it differently, therefore it's bad. We see inequality everywhere. And now the reason why it's so shocking, it's because it's a disease and it's counterintuitive. But my question is it really tuberculosis the problem, or just the era we were in?
1: Right. And I think that's really one of the most important things to realize. Like, society is not just tuberculosis, and society has had other forces influencing them. And so, yeah, we see this like in the whole society as being a society that values very rigid structures, the Victorian age. And so, yeah, maybe it would have been something else. Maybe the beauty standard would have been in some ways resembling passiveness regardless of tuberculosis. But then coming back to what we already said, it's still 1 in 4 people. Mm. So maybe it's the society that's very receptive.
2: Maybe it was inevitable.
1: Yeah, but you can also see it, like, think about what symptoms they picked out of the whole plethora of symptoms for tuberculosis. It's the one that fit their idea of a passive woman.
2: So you see only what you want to see.
1: Because tuberculosis is a violent disease. It's a disease where people throw up, people cough up blood. Like, it's a disease that can be seen as ferocious, as really, like, it's a horrible disease. I'm not trying to put it in a more positive light because I like the disease. I'm trying to say what we see and what we take out of a disease, I think, is also very influenced by what we want and what we are.
2: Yeah. Absolutely. I mean, like, just even the type of drugs that we consume, like, in order to kind of extend the pupil, because having a big eye was kind of a direct symptom of like the pupil kind of enlarging, and that was a direct symptom of tuberculosis. So you found more and more women consuming belladonna and just other form of drugs to kind of widen the pupil, and it was not very safe. But however, we still did it, just like today. I mean, Botox injection, poison in your face, mm-hmm. you know, and yeah. So now I think, and I mean, and it's not that it was just surface level. I mean, if the face was the window of the soul, and that how you look like tells me who you are inside, made a direct connection in the mind of men, thinking, oh, she must be a good woman.
1: Yeah.
2: I mean, think about the angelic representation we have in church. Think about just the figure we have, you know, in religion and the way they're portrayed. I'm sorry, but a lot of the symptoms of tuberculosis do align with the way I even have, I'm religious, even the way I kind of picture Mary.
1: Yeah.
2: I'm sorry. It's absolutely...
1: Yeah,
2: outrageous to see how comparable they are. And so, of course, that was a different era, but I'm trying to it's all of that is fostered in belief system that we already hold, like religion, that are very powerful. And so the within reflects the without, just like the without reflects the within.
1: Yeah, and I think you brought up Mary, and Mary is actually really important because she is also a suffering woman, right? And the idea of woman suffering being kind of a noble thing that actually ennobles the women, that actually makes them even more pretty and more delicate. And it's actually, they're actually like kind of in a very Christian and also very Protestant way, like their suffering actually is, it's punishment, right? It's a punishment,
2: but
1: for
2: it's a reward too.
1: It's
2: because
1: a reward too.
2: Being punished is a way of cleaning yourself from your sin.
1: Yes.
2: And so when you clean yourself from your sin, then you're able to meet God fully virgin, fully humbled. You know, if you've already went through your time of sanction.
1: Yeah. If you think about leprosy in the Middle Ages, people had the idea that that was the touch of God, because God would allow you to repent for what you've done wrong in your life, and you could go to heaven directly. So... I'm not saying that's the same with tuberculosis, but the idea is, I think,
2: absolutely
1: behind it.
2: I mean, just in Islam, there are different levels in heaven. Mm. The highest level is the martyr. It's the level of the people who died in situation like burnt of in fire. Oh, they were drowned in the water. Oh, they were killed for the cause of God in war. You understand, even as a Muslim woman, that in order for you to get to the highest level, you need to go through some pain. And I'm really, you know, like, it's, I still believe in the system. It's not like I don't believe it. It's not like I'm criticizing it and I don't, I believe it. But being able to understand the connection and evaluate it in a more like emic perspective helps really understanding why we are here today and why we believe in what we believe.
1: Yeah, and I would say, like, this kind of leads us just a bit into the double standards as well, because I think, like, we are talking about this ideal, and it's an ideal that is so specific to one so small subclass of women. Like, the idea of the suffering, it can only be done by people who have enough money. It can only be achieved by people who have the time to be lazy and to have this tired look upon them. Everyone else, every poor person in England, every non-white person in the empire or in England doesn't really have any chance of even participating in even in that suffering aspect of it. For them, their suffering is something that is not viewed in any favorable way by society. I think we'll talk next week about, like, Victor Hugo and, like, people who try to push back against that.
2: Les Misérables, yeah.
1: But before that, in the English
2: context,
1: Victor
2: Hugo was one of the first ones. Yeah. It was not common. That's why it was so beautiful to see also this representation of tuberculosis from a different class range. But I think back to the rhetoric of fault, it's very interesting looking at, like, this. It's like almost like a juxtaposition between the way we view those diseases based on who gets it. When a poor person gets it, well, but also think about the condition when that poor person was found, when they were left dead. When they were left dead, I mean, we would find them, the decor, the environment was probably not the most hygienic, a lot of blood, you know, we also associate a lot of poverty with ugliness. Right. So it's like, you don't even want to get there. You don't even want to get close. For literally, for rich women, there are many texts that says that there was even a day when men were allowed to come see them on their bed of death, like when they were suffering in the hospital. We had, as a man, you had the possibility of coming and contemplating the beauty and contemplating the last few seconds of this world. And really just, it was almost like a way of taking wisdom out of that. It's like taking wisdom out of a situation where someone is like going through hell. So it's very unfair, but there was a very different, a big difference in the way we treated those two scenarios and categories. But
1: yeah, both like neither of them have been treated with enough dignity. Like the rich women basically being turned into like their own statues before they were dead, just there to be admired by others, and then poor people being left out of the conversation completely and just being seen as, well, like there's no solidarity, there's no idea of actually our suffering is connected. No, those are the poor people, they have their thing, we have our thing, and our thing is noble actually, and it's a symptom of us being very successful.
2: Yeah, it was either a disease of success or this is a failure, but it's like no one was indifferent to it.
1: Yeah,
2: everyone had a strong opinion about it, and that's a direct response of the fact that it was just so invasive and so noticeable everywhere. It was, manifested in every corner of the streets. I mean, it still hits me like a ton of bricks. It's,
1: and that's what allowed it to be like construed by every possible like interest group to say something about the thing they were already angry about or they already wanted to say something about. So like, you wanted the beauty standard, you could use tuberculosis. You wanted to maybe marginalize poor people, you could talk about tuberculosis. So it was just everywhere, because it was everywhere.
2: Absolutely. And you're listening to WMXM, broadcasting live from Lake Forest College in Lake Forest, Illinois. 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

0: Yeah. Should we go a bit into
1: the last
0: topic?
1: The
0: last topic.
1: Comparing, that's a tricky one. Comparing tuberculosis now to other disease, because we have been influenced, I mean, by so much even before tuberculosis and after tuberculosis. You know, if it's not malaria, if it's not the caricature of dropsy, if it's not cholera, if it's not HIV, but yet, and some of them are also affecting artists. You know, tuberculosis was the reason why it was so, it was really much put on a pedestal. It's because a lot of the representation, a lot of the people affected were already people of a certain authoritative figure. I mean, it was so prevalent that, of course, but, you know, people like Georges Orwell, people like Chopin, all of them were Chopin, you know, great artists. Georges Orwell wrote great books. And so it's almost like it was seen as this form of, oh, okay, it only affects the artistic mind, you know, and even the people who kind of advocated for it were people whose members of family were affected by it. I mean, so it was a thing where we aspired to be like them, and therefore we wanted to kind of understand the method they approached their art. And one of the method was through tuberculosis, you know, like talking about disease, or, you know, showing how almost like disease affect their artistic expression. You know, maybe sometimes we will see a difference in the way Chopin would compose the song, and oh, directly, okay, maybe due to tuberculosis. So because it was affecting the biggest, we saw that disease as an échappatoire, as a way of, like, you know, seeing the beauty in that. But it seems like it was different for other diseases. Yeah.
0: Hmm. And without even going directly into, like, a comparison, I think there are two aspects that really influenced how TB was this artist's disease and had this very specific connotation. One we already talked about a lot, which is just the prevalency of it. But the other one is the fact that there was not only very fast TB, a lot of the cases were actually very slow TB cases. So you had someone who in their prime of their life, so maybe in their teenage years or in their early 20s, would get a diagnosis of tuberculosis. But then they would actually see that, well, I have probably 5, maybe 6 years to live. What am I doing with the time? Maybe it's 10 years. Maybe it's 20 years. Maybe I'll carry this around for a very long time. But you basically have this death sentence now written in your legacy, but you're still alive. Like, you're a dead man walking. What do you do with your life? And that's just so different from diseases like cholera that will act so rapidly and will just kill you within days, maybe even hours of developing it actively. And so what I think really leads to this perception is that you have this very, really morbid idea of dead men walking in your society, and they're producing art because why wouldn't they?
1: Because art is really what allows them to walk.
0: Yes.
1: It's also not like dead men walking, but I choose to walk because I have art. Art shaped by tuberculosis. Mm-hmm. It's like a vicious cycle. Yeah. It's like one gives you the other and the other gives you one. You think about malaria. You also think about the cause of, and the way we understood the cause of tuberculosis in comparison to other disease. Malaria, we directly associate it to Africa. We directly associate it to black people. We directly associate it to mosquito. Just the fact that you become sick because of an external element from the wild, it's like, this is interrupting almost our laws of evolution in the way we should evolve. I mean, art is natural, you know, and it's within us. But now you're interfering by bringing another agent.
0: Mm-hmm.
1: Oh no! Of course, you know, the connotation will be different. And so, I mean, if I go to Mauritania or other West African countries, but more specifically Liberia, malaria is barely seen as a disease anymore. You go to Liberia and it's like everyone already at some point got the malaria. It's like, welcome to the club. It's really not a big deal. But tuberculosis at first was just affecting the wealthy people.
0: Mm-hmm.
1: And then later on we figured out, okay, maybe not. But at first, that's what I'm interested in. At first it was associated to art and beauty and almost like, you know, it's also like you're wealthy, but you're also human. It was also this very humble way of kind of portraying tuberculosis as just like the few downside, but you know, we still move forward, and there was almost respect.
0: Yeah,
1: it's like you, especially if you accepted tuberculosis earlier, it's like, wow, it's like they still keep walking, you know. And
0: yeah, there's this idea that actually people in England were very like susceptible for tuberculosis, not because of any environmental factors that we would now consider the reasons, but actually that it was a disease of the civilized. Mm. So the most civilized would actually get the most TB. So actually getting TB was a sign of success, in fact. It was not a sign of failure or of just bad luck. It was actually, it's your reward. It's a very Christian idea, again, or a religious idea of like kind of getting the one with the other, having like a balancing element of just like there's this good thing you have, but you get the punishment, right? You get free will, but you get thrown out of paradise.
1: Absolutely. Wow. Yeah. Civilization. And the fact that it was only affecting European or global north. Yeah. It's like it's meant to be for us.
0: Yeah.
1: All right. Lastly, we'll just very quickly talk about dropsy, because I think that's a symptom that is very common at that time. Dropsy, how would you define dropsy, the symptom of dropsy?
0: Right, so dropsy is what we would now call edema. So just the body not being able to handle your fluids correctly, and you getting swollen parts in all parts of your bodies, maybe your extremities, maybe your hips. It can be basically anywhere, and that led to a different beauty standard, or at least influenced before TB became this thing that said paleness and fragility is the good thing. Actually, there was a time when more voluptuous, more curvy was the beauty standard that was seen as good, and that was something that the TB beauty standard kind of broke apart and said, no, actually, the people who are fat, mm-hmm. in a very, to put it succinctly, they're actually not wealthy and secure in their food, but mm-hmm. they're actually stupid.
1: Right.
0: They're actually just incompetent. They're foolish people. They're not as the TB people are.
1: And I mean, you just think about the physiological evolution. When you have TB, it's out of depletion. When you have dropsy, it's out of replenishment. And I think that contrast is what also makes our understanding different, because when you're depleted, then you have space for emotion, you have space for other things. When you're so full, it's like you don't even have space for it. Anyway, there's so much we can talk about. There's so much we can talk about. We do have a radio show right after us, and so we do have to leave the platform, but it was absolutely amazing. I mean, I love exchanging with you, and then that was, again, we're really just curious, and we love talking about things like that. And I know it's early in the morning, but it's always a moment of pleasure. Thank you
0: so much for having me, and it was a pleasure.
1: Thank you. Well, I hope I'll see you again for a next podcast on Podcast Don't Kill. Next episode will be still on beauty, but a more fashion and literature approach with Victor Hugo, Les Misérables. Thank you.
2: 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Hi, this is Celine Dion.

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I don't know. Too many screens. 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

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So get ready for 3 hours of spooky stuff, and we're going to start off with a little AC/DC for all you vampires out there. If you want blood, you got it.

anything.

0: Okay, there was a little bit of confusion going on there. Somehow, I put back the radio automation show back on. DJ Otto was on for a little bit there. I don't know why. Okay, so not sure what played there. I could tell you that right now. Okay, let's see here. Oh, yeah, there's stuff there. I was messing around with the button showing Leah our what was going on. I was showing Leah what was going on with the board because she's new. And her show will be every week before mine, starting at about 8:30 or so, maybe 8:15, 8 o'clock. I'm not quite sure, but she'll be doing that sort of community affairs thing, and it's going to be centered around diseases and sicknesses and things like that, and how it affects things and how other external items are affecting it. So it's very interesting listening. So check it out. It'll be the show before me now. And let's do a fresh start over. I have with me this week's torture victim. Please identify yourself, torture victim. You got to be right on top of the mic. No, right on top of it.
1: Okay.
0: And you got to talk not like you're whispering. It's not a secret. There are thousands of people listening to you right now. What is your name?
1: Nadica.
0: Where are you from?
1: Macedonia.
0: Why are you here?
1: To see you.
0: You see me. So what are you doing now? So you saw me and you saw things in the city and you ate things. Were the things you ate good?
1: Yeah.
0: What were they? Yes, you can. You're in the torture seat. Suffer! They were delicious. That's how we know that if anything was good, she would either go, "I did not like that." Or she would go, "That was delicious, Joe." So, yes. I'm going to be torturing her to make her say things for 3 hours. Yes, she can. She only got 2 hours of sleep like everybody else because we were out at a rowdy rock and roll show last night. We were watching, the Amazing Heebie-Jeebies. They were so good, sort of a rockabilly thing. And then after that, we had Radio Killers from Louisville, Kentucky, and they also just rocked us out there at the Liars Club. And there were a couple of other acts that we kind of missed because we got there a little late. But, you know, hey, what we did see, totally worth the $10. We got our money's worth. That was completely good. So did you get your – were your socks rocked off or were

0: and eat. Yes, you can. You are. You can. You are. You're just too far from the mic. You can say all that close to the mic. Come on. Why can't you? You have to give me a reason. I need a note from your parents as to why you cannot be on the radio. Yes. Yes. I want a text from your parents, and she'll translate it so I know it's not like your cousin trying to pretend that they're your mom or your dad as to why you can't be on the radio. You can't. You're doing it right now. Just get closer to the mic, and you've got it conquered. I can't. Yes, you can.
1: I'm sorry, I can't.
0: Do we want to talk about boyfriends? Because I will talk about boyfriends, and you'll have to shut me up by saying something. I can. Yep, come on. Talk. Talk. Come on.
1: I'm sorry, I can't.
0: Why can't you?
1: Can't.
0: What do you mean you can't? Are you shy? You are not shy. I saw you dancing with strange boys the other night, and you did not have any problems with that. And I heard rumors, allegations, that you might have been kissing somebody. Not the same night, but lip on lip. Like, oh, I love you. You are so delicious. Yeah, the Addams Family. My usual cohort for the last couple of weeks, Denitza Disrupt, just said, it's a family show. And then I said, it's the Addams Family show. And she doesn't know. Somebody doesn't know who the Addams Family is. You know the Addams Family? No. Do-do-do-do-do. Do-do-do-do. Do-do-do-do. Yeah, Wednesday. Yeah, the Addams Family. All right. I'm going to have to inflict some torture here, and I'm going to play some music. And then I'm going to torture somebody that's in the studio with me because they can't open their mouth and talk. And we're going to play, let's see here, Dracula's Daughter by Thunder Thighs here on WMXM.

I got the funniest feeling about that girl of mine. 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

0: All right, we're back with, we'll call her Nadef to protect her identity, even though she said her name already. So Nadef does not want to talk on the radio. And I say, balderdash, she must talk. Maybe, what are you going to do if, like, somebody wants to set off an atomic bomb and blow up the city, but you have the code that will defuse it, but you have to tell them over the radio? What are you going to do? You're going to let the world get blown up? I can't hear you. I'm sorry. My sight's not very good. I'm sort of blind. You have to say it out loud. Are you going to save the planet? Or are you going to, are you just going to let everybody die? They're like, Nadef, give them the code. You're the only one who can save us. And you're just going to go shrug your shoulders. Oh, I cannot talk on the air. I'm getting pretty good with their imitation. Am I not? Could I do both people? Danica, do you think I could do both people?
1: You must, because we just blew up the earth.
0: I know it. So I'm the only person who's left, apparently. You and me.
1: Yes, let's save the earth.
0: Yes. Nadef got blown up with the atomic bomb, and there's no one left. I'm going to tell the TSA agents that you refuse to get on the air, and they're going to give you a hard time. Hard time. They're going to pull everything out of your bag. They're going to ask questions. They're going to give you a microphone to talk into to make declarations. And then you're going to be stuck at O'Hare Airport because they will need you to say something. What are you going to do then? What are you going to do then, Missy? Huh?
1: Probably that's her point, actually.
0: Oh, she wants to stay stuck at the airport? Like that guy in France who lived there for 15 mm-hmm. years?
1: Yeah.
0: You want to just live at the airport? It's a nice airport, but it's not that nice. You'd be stuck in an international terminal forever.
1: And we are going to feed her cheeseburger there.
0: No. Oh, yeah. It's torture because it's not a good cheeseburger there. No.
1: No, we will bring her.
0: No. We're not. No, not until she speaks on the radio. Then we'll bring good cheeseburgers. White Castles. We'll bring White Castles because we know that somebody likes White Castles. So, are you going to give in? Are you going to talk on the radio?
1: No White Castles for you.
0: Danica.
1: No White Castles for you, then.
0: Danica, do you have a belt on?
1: They got what?
0: A belt.
1: Here?
0: You have a belt on your pants.
1: No.
0: Okay, we can't beat her with that. Pull the string out of your hoodie, and we're gonna beat her with the string from your hoodie. 50 lashes.
1: That's not enough. It doesn't hurt enough.
0: Well, we'll start there. We'll work our way up. We have to find something else. Maybe we'll use my shoelaces. I don't know. Maybe we'll both do it with our hoodie strings, and we'll take turns.
1: Family radio.
0: Family radio, yeah. Family torture radio. We will make you talk. We have ways. Yes. I might have to go the quote-unquote nuclear option and give her a wet willy. That will get her to talk, because then she'll tell me to
1: at
0: stop
1: least
0: it.
1: Scream.
0: Yeah, that'll be something. So, the wet willy, my finger's wet and it's ready. Till you talk. Come over here. I can't stretch my arm that far. I need you to help me. Bring your head over here so I can give you a swirly in the ear. Come on. We're going to see how well you clean your ears. Get over here. Come on. I'll use my little finger so that way I don't stretch out your ear. Okay. There's my pinky. My pinky will fit in there. I know it'll fit in there. I looked at your ears. Come on. You got to say something. What is this? Why did we bring her?
1: To say a word? One word?
0: Two words. It's delicious.
1: Oh, yeah.
0: Yeah. I'm going to feed you the yuckiest thing. I was going to take you to breakfast at the best place in Highland Park, and now I'm going to make you eat the yuckiest things there, though everything there is delicious, so I don't know what I'm going to... I'm going to make you watch me eat. Me and Denise are going to eat, and we're going to go, so good. Oh, my God. This is better than having carnal relations with another person. We are going to enjoy ourselves. Have you ever seen When Harry Met Sally? Oh, my God. Make me feel 900 years old. You have not seen When Harry Met Sally. We're going to sit at the table and we're going to be like, oh, my God, this is the best thing I've ever eaten. You should try some. But no, we're not going to give you any. We're just going to go, nom, nom, nom, nom, nom. Waitress, bring me more. Nom, nom, nom. You're going to sit there going, I am hungry. And you know we're going to go, too bad. You had a chance to earn your breakfast, but you are not going to, because now you're broke, and I know you can't buy your own breakfast, so you're going to suffer. Okay, we're going to go back. I'm going to have her put her hand on the counter here, and I'm going to start hitting it with my water bottle. Just to see if we can get her to talk. You're listening to WMXM Torture Radio with Tad Bonkers. And next up, we're going to hear, let's go with Pepe Siebert, Vampire.

0: Okay, we're back. Nadef, have you decided to cooperate yet? You have to say I lost my ability to understand head motions. You have to say something. I'm blind. I can't see you, and I can't hear you. How do I know what you're doing? Come on. Yes, you can. You said something right there. You just don't want to say it louder. You're selfish. I can't believe that we have such a selfish person on the mic who doesn't want to share her voice and her thoughts with us. This is kind of a drag. We'll play some public service announcements in the meantime. Maybe that will get her in the mode to say things.
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0: Do you give in yet? Are you ready to sing, to speak, to dance? You can do dance. You could do interpretive dance on the radio. You just have to say what you're doing. Come on. I know you want to say something, that you've got things on your mind that you want to express. Like, talk about Sartre. Let's talk about Sartre or Plato. Come on. Tell me what country is Istanbul in. Come on. I know you know specifically this one. That was just an easy one for you to answer. I could have asked you what country is Madagascar in. Come on. You know you want to say it. You got an answer. I know you want to say it. Come on. Tell me where Tripoli is. Tell me where Madrid is. What is the hypotenuse of a right angle? Your philosophy major, tell me. I think, therefore, finish it. You want to leave people out there hanging? They thirst for knowledge out there, and you could enlighten them into the ways of philosophy. And you won't finish that phrase for me so they know? They're going to go on the rest of their lives not knowing that they think, therefore. What is it? I think, therefore, I'm a potato. Yes, that must be it. Yes, you're going to let the incorrect knowledge just stay out there? Oh, not if this next song is for you. It's Santana. They're going to talk about your evil ways here on WMXM. Ted.

0: All right. We're back. And thank you. I got my head. I finally put my headphones on. It's like, oh, I hear myself. The headphone is loud. So, all right. That was. Why is this so loud? Not if were you messing with the buttons. Oh, I know why. There we go. She's nodding. Yes, she was messing with the buttons. Because she's an evil woman.
1: Who doesn't want to speak.
0: Yes. And that was Black Sabbath telling us that she was an evil woman. And then Santana was singing about Not F's evil ways. Because she's just sitting there with her arms folded. I cannot talk. Because she's evil. She's like it's like she's a war criminal and we're at The Hague. And we're like, tell us about your crimes. No, I cannot talk. So we're just going to have to stick her in jail and then maybe put her in a rocket and launch her to Mars. You and Elon Musk are going to Mars.
1: As far as possible.
0: Think about that. You're going to be stuck on a rocket with Elon Musk for like 2 years.
1: I think that's enough of a punishment for her.
0: Yeah, maybe. I don't know. I might stick... Who else do I want to stick on there? I'm trying to think. Who doesn't she like? Like a musician.
1: Oh, I don't know. I really don't know.
0: I'm going to stick some old boomer musician on there who's going to sing songs that you don't know for 2 years. He's going to go, not if you know this song. And you're going to go, no. Good. You're going to hear it.
1: And you're going to learn it.
0: Yeah. He's going to make you learn how to sing it. Kumbaya, my lord, kumbaya, oh lord, kumbaya. That's what you're going to learn 2 years in outer space.
1: And then Govinda.
0: Yeah, and then go. No, she would like that one. No Govinda for her. She will not hear Kula Shakers. No, it's not going to happen. She's just going to listen to songs that she doesn't know and that she probably doesn't like. All right. Well, Danitza's now on the mic. You can tell because she says stuff.
1: We can hear her voice.
0: We can hear her voice. She's not afraid.
1: She's not shy.
0: She's not shy. And this other one's not shy too. She's just trying to keep all her secret. Mm-hmm. But we're gonna tell about them. That guy Choco. What was his name? Choco Loco. Dancing with the other night. Mm-hmm. Yep. Choco Loco there was giving her big eyeballs. And then she was just like, no, I cannot talk.
1: No.
0: Yeah. That was it. Yeah. No. Yep. And then she sent him home disappointed. He thought he had found a hot babe who was ready to boogie. And no.
1: No.
0: No.
1: She didn't say oui.
0: No, she did not say oui. Because she's very French. Are you studying French? You have to say something because I can't turn my head enough to see you, what you're doing. No?
1: No.
0: Don't translate for her. She's got to learn. What's going to happen if the man of your dream walks in that door and he will only fall in love with you if you can say something on the radio? What's going to happen then? Otherwise, you will be lonely for the rest of your life and have to live with the memory that this person who could have been your husband, he could be a prince or something like that and make you a princess, an honest-to-God princess, but only if you speak on the radio. What are you going to do then? I will go find a prince. I know there's one here on campus somewhere.
1: It's like modern Ariel.
0: Yeah. Yeah, you could be like under the sea. Under the sea.
1: And then nothing.
0: Yeah. You could be talking to the fishes, you know. But no, you just are selfish and don't want to let us in. I'm very disappointed. Very disappointed. You don't store anything that's going to make me happy?
1: What?
0: Candy. I want candy.
1: Do you have candy?
0: I have candy.
1: Okay.
0: Here we go. Candy. WMXM. I just realized I needed to say the top of the hour thing because I'm too busy putting the screws to somebody here. You are listening to WMXM. Can you read that? You don't even have to think about it. All you have to do is read it. You could pretend you're somebody else. Do a cartoon voice, your favorite cartoon voice. You can do that. Come on. No? Oh, my goodness. Not earning our keep today. 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You can also listen online to Not F Being a Lump on the Couch at WMXM.org, and you can call us at 847-735-6038, and I will give the phone to Not F, and she will have to talk to somebody on the phone, like the old-fashioned phone with the cord here. Like your grandma used to. You're going to feel like a grandma. You're going to have to talk to people on the phone and take the requests. I will make people call you. They will want to talk to you, and they will not hang up until you talk to them. You will be stuck. I will tape the phone to the side of your head, so you have to talk to them. I got enough cord in that bag. I'll just wrap it around your head with the phone right there, so you have to say things to them. You can't go like this because I can't hear that on the phone. Oh, my God. Children today. All right. Let's. I'm going to restart this. Let's go back to
1: Candy.
0: Candy. Oh, you know what? And I started playing the wrong damn song, so it's just as well that I interrupted. Okay.

I am a grave digger. I dig gravely. Hey, it's a gig, you know, a job. Shit, it's a semi-skilled trade. So if it comes to calling a spade, I can hardly be afraid. You dig? I'm a grave digger. Half a poet big, three quarters nigger, Lord. As lonely as the only survivor of some decimated horde sword, still speckled with an adversary's blood, or lonely as the pine hair droplet, heralding the coming of the floods. Machines penetrated much more efficiently than I. Automated to this here rock-bound cemetery clay. Hey, I'm a grave digger. I dig gravely changes. Dig the grotesque tragicomedy of funerals. Dig papal heads or Thelonious Monk rapping. Life ends now. Changes. You dig? Changes. Because these Einstein's changes and these Marx's changes, these Darwin's changes and chemical changes, these Aphrodite's changes, the light changes. And there's the changes everybody got to blow, cause everything changes. All this I dig, and more, for I'm a grave digger. I dig history, philosophy, ballistics, and thermonuclear physics, graves. Now to all Eurocentric ethnocentrists, I smile and say, I will bury y'all. While there are people, my business is certain to thrive. Shit, my trade must be plied by the last man alive. You see, I am a grave digger. I dig gravely, gravely.

0: There's a little churchyard just along the way. Used to be Lambeth's finest array of tombstones, epitaphs, wreaths, flowers, all that jazz, till the war came along and someone dropped a bomb on the lot. And in this little yard there's a little old man with a little shovel in his little bitty hand. He seems to spend all his days puffing fags and digging graves. He hates the Reverend Vicar and he lives all alone in his home.
1: Excuse me.
0: Please, Mr. Grave Digger, don't feel ashamed as you dig little holes for the dead and the maimed. Please, Mr. Grave Digger, I couldn't care if you found a golden locket full of some girl's hair and you put it in your bucket. Pour it down. A mother doesn't know about your sentimental joy. She thinks it's down below with the rest of her toys. A ma wouldn't understand, so I won't tell. So keep your golden locket all safely hid away in your pocket. Yes, Mr. GD, you see me every day. Standing in the same spot by a certain grave. Mary Ann was only 10, full of life and oh so gay. And I was the wicked man who took her life away. Very selfish. Oh, God. No, Mr. GD, you won't tell. And just to make sure that you keep it to yourself, I've started digging holes, my friend, and this one here's for you.
1: Look at our girl. It's plainly, that's not one of them. Oh, was this? Dog should be allowed to do it. Bloody obscene.
2: David Bowie. And before that, we had Kent Foreman, a noted spoken word artist, one of the original beat poets from back in the day. And that was from the Words That Kill show back in 2010. I don't know the venue they're in. They might have been at Weeds, but I'm not positive. And January 2010, Words That Kill, Kent Foreman. Hell of a guy. Fantastic writer. I've played his stuff on the show before. And what else do we have there? We had Pat Benatar, Evil Genius from the Precious Time album. We had Creedence Clearwater Revival, Bad Moon Rising off of Green River. And let's see, we also had MC Chris, who was in town not long ago. I think he was out in West Chicago, I believe, doing a show, like a 25th anniversary or something like that. And he did I Want Candy. So there you go. And Miss Disrupt, did you have, was it a joke or a philosophical statement?
3: Well, both.
2: And who sent us this?
3: Well, my mom.
2: Sophia?
3: My mom, Sophia, yes.
2: All right.
3: You want me to read it? Yeah?
2: Please. I would have...
3: I have it in Serbian. You can
2: I would have somebody else read it, but they cannot talk. They are speechless. So I will have you read it.
3: Well, there is like a test in philosophy. And the assignment is like to write something very concise about three topics, like on religion, on sexuality, and on mystery. And the best work goes like, oh my God, I'm pregnant, but with whom?
2: Oh, covers all the bases right there. Yeah. There we go. I see what mom did there. Mom is very wise and witty. You can tell her that her statement was on the radio. She will enjoy it. See, somebody can talk to us from 8,000 kilometers away, and they don't even have to say anything here on the air with us, and they were able to contribute.

0: Chris Cornell and Audio Slave. The Dead Person's Lament, Show Me How to Live. And then before that, we had, as I switch screens here, the theme to Night Gallery, Rod Serling's Night Gallery. Remember that one? That was spooky. Scared the hell out of me as a kid. It's just that song. It just really was like, turn the channel. It's scary. And then we had Ozzy Osbourne, Bark at the Moon. And we had a nice big full moon in this last one. It was very pretty. And then we had Nick, I was going to say Mark, but we had Nick 13, Carry My Body Down. And he swears a lot in his song, so I was very happy to have that song to play. And then we began it with Tiger Army Incorporeal from The Power of Moonlight. You had something you were going to say there, Denita?
1: Yeah, actually today is a dark moon.
0: Dark
1: and 10-10-10 portal, so.
0: I don't get the 10-10-10 portal.
1: It's 10th month, October, and 2026 together added is 10.
0: Okay. All right. Okay, now I get it.
1: Mm-hmm.
0: It makes sense now. If we asked not if, we wouldn't know all this useful information. Okay. All right, I'm going to play some public service announcements as the government is want us to do, and then we will continue on and see what other mischief we can get into. See, turn the sound up. Nothing plays if you don't turn the sound up. It's an important lesson for you kids out there from your old Uncle Tad. Here we go.
2: Today, my new dad and I shot off a rocket in the park.
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0: All right, since we know that it is the dark moon now, thankfully, because our other guest is talking, we will now play an appropriate dark moon song. And I will not pull my pants down and make it a full moon here on WMXM.

0: That was the weird yet wonderful sounds of Harry Lubin, soundtrack of One Step Beyond, if you remember that show, back in the 60s. Very weird, very cool, and that music just was on point as far as that kind of stuff goes. And we also had there Mike Oldfield, if you've ever seen, as my mind goes blank as I pondered the possibility that somebody's not familiar with The Omen. Yes, that was that song you're there. It's a whole album. It's really, really good. So if you want some random listening, I strongly recommend checking out Tubular Bells by Mike Oldfield. It's the name of that song, and it's the name of the whole album. And it's pretty cool. We also had there... Oh, that's weird. My logging system did not log it correctly. Put somebody else's name there, and I don't get that. And we also had Echo and the Bunny Man in Bunny Men. Though they're old now. It might be down to a Bunny Man. I'm not sure. I know they were in town not too long ago. Or maybe they're coming into town, and I'm not up on the status. Do you know if there's a Bunny Men or if it's down to a Bunny Man, Echo and the Bunny Man?
1: I'm actually the first time hearing about the band.
0: Okay. You know, you heard it in the car.
1: Yeah, but I didn't know what I was hearing.
0: Ah, okay. We'll say that they have Bunny Men just because I hate to think they've all gone to the other side of the killing moon. Do I have anything? No, that was it. That's what I had. So, as I type a correction there, yes. Okay, let's see here. We are into the last hour, so I should say, do you want to read it in Macedonian? Read. Can you read it in Macedonian?
1: In Macedonian?
0: Yeah.
1: Everything with translation?
0: Yeah.
1: Го слушате радиото Дуплове МХМ на 88,9 херци, кое... I can't remember a word for broadcasting. Емитува, yes. Кое се емитува во живо од Lake Forest College во Lake Forest, Illinois. 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
0: There you go.
1: Now do it properly.
0: 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Broadcasting live from Lake Forest College in Lake Forest, Illinois. Yay, us. We are so just international here. Okay. Somebody could probably say it in French if they could talk on the radio. Yes, I'm looking at you. All right. I talked earlier about some bands we saw last night at the Liars Club down on Fullerton. And I'm going to play a tune each from them because I just really dug the bands. And the amazing EBGBs put out an album in 2018 or so. And talking to the lead singer, Ari Jeebies, they are putting together songs for the next album. We heard some of them last night during their set, and I got to, so good, so good. Got that rockabilly edge to them and so much energy. And I'm going to play this one here from the amazing Huey Jeebies. It's called Cannibal Beast, which is rather appropriate considering we're doing Halloween songs, you know, some monsters and stuff like that. And then we're going to have one from the Radio Killers. Not necessarily Halloween appropriate, but still, they're fun. So they're from Louisville. They kind of run it together. Louisville, Kentucky, or as they said, KY. So here we go. Ted Bonkers, WMXM. the amazing Heebie Jeebies.

apparently there are more than one band that are called the Radio Killers. I found like three references to different groups that are called Radio Killers. That is crazy. Wow. That is going to be a copyright trademark battle if one of them ever gets famous. That is always trying to make my life difficult. I don't know why people are doing that. Let's try this one just because I want to see. Now I gots to know. It shouldn't be that hard. Yep, let's turn it up. Nope, that's an album named Radio Killers. And the wheels have officially gone off the show at 11:11. All right, well, I guess I'll leave Radio Killers for another day. That's too bad. Wow, yeah. Because, you see, the first one kind of sucked me in because the band did a couple of covers. So I was like, oh, it's Britney Spears cover. Okay, that's in their mode. They've done that. I know they've done that. So I went with it, and there you go. I was playing Radio Roulette, and I failed. I got a sound round in the side of the head. Okay. So let's go to something I know is Halloween. Halloween. I've combined Hollywood and Halloween. It's Halloween. Or is that Christmas and Halloween? Because Holly is Christmas. Questions to ponder. One thing I don't have to ponder is that Jim Burgett, or is it Burgett? I'm not sure. Let's see. I got like Burgett. Let's go with Burgett. Jim Burgett is going to do a song called The Living Dead here on WMXM.

was a whole new day. I thought, I wasn't scared of him anyway, until I noticed those rips in my sheets, and that was proof that there had been a nightmare on my street.

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1: Hello?
0: Jeff, it's Prince, man. Jeff, wake up. Jeff, wake up.
2: What do you want?
0: Jeff, wake up, man. Listen to me, Jeff.
1: It's 3 o'clock
0: Jeff,
1: in the morning. What
0: Jeff,
1: do you
0: would
1: want?
0: You listen to me? Whatever you do, don't fall asleep.
2: Man.
0: Jeff, listen to me.
1: So,
0: don't go to
1: I
0: sleep,
1: talk
0: Jeff.
1: To you tomorrow.
0: Jeff,
1: I'm going
0: Jeff.
1: To bed.

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0: I can't think of what a demon would have to lose 10 pounds of. 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
1: No.
0: My horns are so fat. 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There you go. And then we had... Oh, that's funny. Our logging system keeps hearing things that are not there. And I almost read something that was mildly obscene. So let's remove that one there so we don't have that danger. We had Danny Elfman. He's in town soon or has been in town real recently. Danny Elfman, Remains of the Day from Tim Burton's Corpse Bride, the soundtrack. And Danny had a really great interview with, who was the lead singer of the Smashing Pumpkins?
1: Billy Corgan.
0: Billy Corgan, on his podcast, The Magnificent Others. Strongly, strongly recommend watching it if you like Danny. I just unplugged my headphones and all of a sudden I thought everything went dead. Strongly recommend hearing it or watching it because it's on YouTube. Our headphone plugins are a little odd. People have been yanking stuff out of them, making them unreceptive to new receptacles. But Danny Elfman on Billy Corgan's podcast, The Magnificent Others, watch it. It is just amazing, fascinating. You laugh, you cry, you sit amazed. You will not regret it. And then we had Jazzy Jeff, DJ Jazzy Jeff to you, and the Fresh Prince doing A Nightmare on My Street back in the day. And I just deleted the wrong thing. Something else popped up and I deleted the wrong thing. And we began it with Jim Burgett, The Living Dead. And let's see here. I should do some more public service announcements to round out this hour, but I am not ready. I just noticed the time and just realized. So I can do this one and I can do... See, that's me stalling. Isn't that a good stall? This one. Okay, cool. I'll play these. It would help if I turn the sound up. It is not easy being me. I'm just going to say that right now.
2: If an individual student athlete or team wins a high school state championship, it's an amazing thing. 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
0: Yeah, I don't know anybody like that. Tap, tap, tap, tap, tap, tap, tap, tap. I wonder who if anybody knows anybody like that that is always on their phone, tap, tap, tap, tap, ordering things, doing things.
1: Working.
0: Working.
1: Working mom's duty.

0: Yeah, right. Likely excuse. Okay, so messages done. That'll be it for then. At noon, we should have Gabriel coming in with his show that I cannot recall what we're calling it this semester. Sleep deprived, went to bed at 4 in the morning, and I wanted to tell you all that our streaming site was having some certificate issues, so you kind of have to play with the different browsers to get one that'll bring it up. Like at home, I used Google Chrome. No, I used MS Edge, Microsoft Edge, to bring up the streaming site. And then here at the studio, Chrome worked. I don't know why. So if you're trying to stream it or have know somebody's trying to stream it, play with the browsers. They're working on getting the certificate thing fixed. So, all right, let's see here. I had something in my mind that I know. I was going to check to see if I could see the playlists or the show lists. Nope, not working here in the broadcast portion of the studio. So, but yeah, Gabriel should be here at noon. Alrighty. I'm going to play something super spooky. It's going to scare your Denitza, but I want you to know that you shouldn't be scared, okay?
1: Okay, before the previous, there were a couple in the previous section. There were a couple of very sad song and
0: Yeah.
1: very funny one. No.
0: Yeah, this is going to be scary. It's going to be terrifying.
1: Okay.
0: It might trigger, scary memories. So I just want you to, grab your chair, hug the water bottle, something, if you
1: Okay,
0: feel,
1: I have
0: you
1: one
0: need
1: here.
0: to. All right. Here we go. Ted Bonkers, WMXM, Halloween.

may come to you as a newfound revelation, but think of it as life renewed and not their termination. To know you is to eat you, should be the code of lovers. Death brings the highest act of love, reserved for one another.

行。

0: The Police singing about friends and how tasty friends are.
1: Well, this was The Police? Really?
0: Mm-hmm.
1: How come?
0: Because they did it.
1: Well, okay. They don't sound... Oh, British part. Okay.
0: They had a weird sense of humor.
1: Yeah.
0: And Sting wasn't in the studio and, you know, got it recorded before they could... He could stop it, so it's on a record. That's my assumption. And let's see, we also had Stevie Wonder, Superstition, and Steve Miller Band, Abracadabra, and Ohio Express with Scooby-Doo theme. Scooby, Scooby-Doo, where are you? I need someone to pull my finger.
1: No. Not doing that today.
0: Okay. You're not going to pull my finger today?
1: Not today. Not today.
0: I thought you were my friend.
1: Yeah.
0: See if I chop you up and serve you for dinner. Jeez. No fun. That's what I'm telling you right now. No fun. Okay. So, let's see here. I'm going to go ahead and start the final set. And then, excuse me. And then good old Gabriel should be in here shortly, and he will finish us up. And let's see here. I am going to start this last set with a tune that the older amongst you might recognize, and you'll have to tell the youngins why. It's such a special, fun song. And, you know, let them deal with it, the information after that. So let's see here. I'm just organizing things quickly. All right. Yep. And then we'll have one just plain old spooky song that just revels in its spookiness. And that'll be good. Okay. Because we like good things. And let's see. I'll move that there. And then, that's there, and that's there. Okay, all right, good. Organized, ready to go. Thanks for hanging out with me today. And, go Bears. Take care of those around you. Take care of yourself. And next week, God willing, and the creek don't rise, I'll be back. Denita, will you be back with me next week?
1: Maybe. We'll see.
0: Yeah. We'll see. Okay. Yep. All right. Party people out there, get your Halloween on with the Moon Rays Experiment in Terror.

That was Welcome to the Black Parade from the last show. I'm Gabriel. That was not my show, but it's just such a good song. I had to let it play out. Absolutely the kind of song that you have to just let go all the way through because it's just that good. Shout out My Chemical Romance. I've not listened to a lot of their music, to be honest. I would never lie on my show. This is a show of factual statement and truth. I have listened to all the music that I'm playing today, though, so all this is trustworthy stuff. Got a lot of great stuff today. We're going to start off with a little Tinashe from her new album. Highly recommend checking it out. I've got I'd Rather Be Alone. Enjoy.

That was No Ordinary Love by Sade. Before that was Country Road by The Help with two L's. And I'd Rather Be Alone by Tinashe. Up next, we've got Smash Into You by Beyonce. Enjoy.

0: That was, That was Familiar Dreams by Raven Lenae. Before that was Blood by Mary in the Junkyard. You Mean the World to Me by Victoria Monet from her new album, I Need You by Kalani, and Smash Into You by Beyonce. That new Victoria Monet album I thought was solid. I think it is highly worth the listen if you like that kind of music, so check it out. Up next, we have some quick PSAs. And before that, a quick reminder that you are listening to WMXM 88.9 FM, broadcasting live from Lake Forest College in Lake Forest, Illinois. 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Now some quick PSAs, then we'll be right back to the music.
1: 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If payments are late, the court will not hesitate to order the Secretary of State's office to suspend the offending parent's driver's license. 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Point of Law is a public affairs presentation of the Illinois State Bar Association and this station.
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0: Those were some great PSAs. Up next, we've got a classic that is Ceremony by New Order from their album Substance. Oh, I guess it was a single before Substance, but I know it from Substance, a compilation that I love. Re-listened to it this week. Just an absolute classic full of gems. So enjoy Ceremony.

That was I Want Your Hands on Me by Sinead O'Connor. I guess Hands on Me is in parentheses, but I'm not going to say it separately because I'm a rebel. And before that was Ceremony by New Order. And up next, we've got Looking Glass by The Cry, a band I discovered recently. Pretty solid. I hope you enjoy.

this love-struck Romeo sings the streets a serenade, laying everybody low. He's got a love song that he made. He finds a convenient street light and he'll step out of the shade and he'll say something like,

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I can make my own rules.

That was Miles From Nowhere by Yusuf, Cat Stevens. Before that was Romeo and Juliet by Indigo Girls, One by U2, and Looking Glass by The Cry. Up next, we've got a request, Taking It On Uptown by Chicago, the band, not the city, which we are near. I'm sure it's confusing. I often mix them up, and then I try and take the train for music, and it takes me to physical places. It's scary. Enjoy Taking It On Uptown.

That was Taking It on Uptown by Chicago. Thank you so much for the recommendation. I really enjoyed it. I thought it was great. Up next, we've got Love Takes Miles live at Carnegie Hall from the new Cameron Winter live album, if you haven't checked it out. Can't recommend it unless you already like Cameron Winter, I'll be honest. But if you do like Cameron Winter, or if you like Geese, I wouldn't even say. I think you have to check out the Cameron Winter solo stuff first. But I really enjoyed it, so enjoy Love Takes Miles.

That was Baby Can I Hold You by Tracy Chapman. Before that was Frog, You Know I'm Down. I Will Always Love You by Becky Shaw. And Love Takes Miles Live at Carnegie Hall by Cameron Winter. That cover of I Will Always Love You by Becky Shaw from her new album, Cast Off the Lines. I highly recommend checking it out. We just got in at the radio station. I did. It was sent to me specifically because I am loved and adored by all. Nope, it's because I'm a music director. But I think it is pretty solid, so I'd recommend checking it out. Tracy Chapman, Baby Can I Hold You, great track. Also recommend that if you haven't heard it because you are a fool. Up next, you've got Zoom 97 by Kurt Vile. Enjoy.

That was Rosalita Come Out Tonight by Bruce Springsteen. I love that song. I just listened to it recently. I'm listening to the older Springsteen finally. I've listened to a lot of the, you know, popular parts of his career. I'm trying to go back to some of those early aspects. I might go back to those, you know, later, you know, 90s aspects. So I've not heard exactly glowing reviews of Bruce Springsteen's career after the E Street band breakup. But I love this song. I always think of his Super Bowl halftime show where he starts it off and he says something like, "Put down the guacamole dip." It's hilarious. Highly recommend checking it out, his halftime show performance. It's so much fun. But he starts it off, he's like, "Put down the chicken fingers. Step away from the guacamole dip." And I always think about that in like the sort of yelling segment of Rosalita. Before that was Hail Mary by Greg Freeman. Get Away From Me, I Think I'll Love You Soon by Julia Jacklin. And Zoom 97 by Kurt Vile. All three of those songs from albums that released this year. The Greg Freeman album, I think, just released. So I'd recommend that for sure as like a new album. The Julia Jacklin album, also very recent. Also recommend. I think I'd recommend the Greg Freeman one above it, but that's just between you and me. Up next, we've got This Is Love by PJ Harvey. That's not true. Up next, we have Big Boring Wedding by Guided by Voices. I've got a separate little thing here with it set up. Just a quick reminder, you are listening to WMXM 88.9 FM, broadcasting live from Lake Forest College in Lake Forest, Illinois. 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Actually, I lied. I'm pretty sure WMXM.org is down right now due to a tragic incident involving... I couldn't think of a joke. I don't know why it's down. I do not pay attention to the technical aspects of the radio. I just speak, and they keep on yelling at me to get out. Up next, Big Boring Wedding by Guided by Voices. Trying to get through this quick so I can get to the last songs. I think that was not English I said there, but enjoy Guided by Voices.

0: That was Wine Control by Yeah Yeah Yeahs. Not the Yeah Yeah Yeahs, as I have had to tell myself over and over again, despite my beliefs. They have refused to acquiesce and change their name to the Yeah Yeah Yeahs. It has been a grueling process in which I have been forced to confront my deepest, darkest demons. In exchange, they've given me no leeway, and no one has changed. Before that was This Is Love by PJ Harvey and Big Boring Wedding by Guided by Voices. A lot of buys in that sentence. Shout out PJ Harvey. Great album. Kind of one of those artists who the more I listen to, the more I just love. Thank you so much for listening. I had a great time personally. See you guys next time. Actually, no, I don't. I may be back for next week. I may miss a week because I will be away for the thrilling fall break, also known as midterm break, also known as October break, also known as freedom. We will see if I'm here. If I'm not, I will deeply miss this show, and I will cry myself to sleep. Until then, see you next time.
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2: Well, here we are again, and this is looking like a pretty lopsided matchup, Jim.
3: That's right, Ron. I mean, in one corner, we've got a 175-pound guy, and in the other, a 6,000-ton heavyweight train?
2: Jim, this guy has no idea what he's getting himself into.
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some time.

0: 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It is 4 o'clock on a Saturday, and you know what that means. It is time for Tears for Queers.
1: Did we like the fade or what?
0: No, that was good. I really liked the draw out.
1: Okay,
0: that was
1: thank
0: good.
1: You. You know, I've really been working on my vocal dynamics since I've been kind of back in the land of generally a cappella-esque stuff recently.
0: Oh, what brings you there?
1: Boy Genius.
0: Naturally.
1: Yeah.
0: Because naturally.
1: Let me tell you, I took back to learning a single harmony in a room by myself with a track like a duck takes to water.
0: Oh, and I'm sure.
1: I was excited.
0: Oh, somebody get you in an a cappella group now.
1: Like, guys, please, why does no one else except for Janie care about a cappella?
0: I care about a cappella.
1: You also care about
0: what the heck?
1: So Janie and I talk about it constantly. Janie has said to me several times, man, I wish I knew you in your a cappella group era. Baby, I never left.
0: I'm still there. That's so funny. I really am surprised, but also not, that we don't have an a cappella group. Like,
1: well, we used to, and then it got nerfed by COVID.
0: Well, yes. I'm just surprised that like nobody has made another one.
1: Yeah. Well, I really wanted to, but I didn't know any of the faculty in the music department, because the music department faculty don't really mix and mingle.
0: This is true.
1: Like,
0: this
1: you
0: is
1: have to
0: true.
1: Find them.
0: Yeah, yeah, yeah. I 100% agree. I think that's kind of how it is, though, with like most of the arts. Like, they're very much within their own discipline. I mean, I think that's just any discipline.
1: Yeah, this is true.
0: Like, I feel like if you're just not, you're not in it, you're not in it.
1: But I feel like I see other professors around.
0: That's true.
1: Like, I see my goat Ben Zeller around all the time.
0: It's true. And I see my goat Glenn Adelson everywhere.
1: Oh, Glenn is all around us.
0: It's really true. I actually never met Glenn until I joined Dead Souls, which everyone should join. It's the English Department Readers Theater. Once a week, we get together for an hour and we read, we like popcorn read a section of a book, and we're reading War and Peace right now. I didn't go to the meeting on Friday because I was busy. But generally, it has been very fun, and he goes to those, and he is a joy and a peach.
1: He really is.
0: And that was wonderful. Well, to get to business, to get to what
1: business
0: today is all about. Cordelia, would you? Oh, by the way, guys, we forget to do this every time. I'm Claude. I'm one of your co-hosts of Tears for Queers.
1: I'm Cordelia. I'm your other co-host, if you couldn't guess.
0: Whoa.
1: I know.
0: Special guest that comes on every week.
1: Yeah. I just like to hang out in here.
0: Yeah.
1: I'm actually here for every show, but I don't speak in any of the other ones.
0: You're just like running the playlists for all of them.
1: Yeah.
0: Yeah, you're behind the scenes baddie.
1: Yeah.
0: Oh yeah, and you should follow our Instagram, TRS4QRS. To get all the updates and see all of Cordelia's cool posters for our shows, which I can't believe we only started doing this year. And I'll keep saying that. I
1: mind
0: think it's
1: you,
0: funny.
1: Had the show since 2023.
0: Long time. Right. I lost something once. anyways, would you like to tell the people what we're doing today? Because I frankly am very, very, very excited.
1: Yeah, today we're playing Smash or Pass. With some beloved mascots of yes. corporations.
0: Yeah, some corporate mascots. And I think if we run out of corporate mascots.
1: And some aren't corporate also. Boomer
0: yeah,
1: the Bear's in
0: true.
1: Here.
0: The corporation of Lake Forest College.
1: Well, it feels like it sometimes.
0: Well, yes, indeed it does. But I think we'll branch out maybe to like sports team mascots ?
1: Yeah.
0: Or something if we run
1: out.
0: Oh.
1: We can go through all the WNBA mascots,
0: actually. Yes, that could be.
1: There are some great contenders in there that I think you would love.
0: Oh, okay. So let's do that if we run out. But if anybody has more suggestions, if you are listening and you think of some, we have a post on our, or not a, yeah, like a story post yeah. on our Instagram.
1: With a suggestion box in it.
0: Indeed. So if you would like to head over there, again, it's TRS4QRS. You can leave some more suggestions. I am very excited. Cordelia has all of them compiled. I am going to be surprised at a couple. And so you're going to get some raw reactions because I don't really know what most of these people look like.
1: Yeah.
0: People.
1: People is a stretch. These icons.
0: These digital icons, if you will.
1: These digital nomads.
0: Mm-hmm. Oh.
1: Except most of them aren't digital. Most of them are like TV commercial ones or like guys you see on the box.
0: It's true. Did we get the... Never mind. let's get in. Let's get into it. I'm excited.
1: Okay.
0: Who's number one?
1: Bucky. Bucky the Beaver of the Bucky's gas station chain.
0: I have never been to a Bucky's.
1: They don't have them up here. I think the closest one is in Indiana.
0: Oh, yeah, because they're down south, no?
1: Yeah.
0: Are they like southeast or are they southwest?
1: I think just south, all over the south. Let me fact check myself, though.
0: Maybe we should take a road trip to a Bucky's. That could be fun. Bucky's, stay one night at the Bucky's.
1: At the Bucky's?
0: Yeah.
1: Five nights at Bucky's.
0: That's where you want to be.
1: There's one in Missouri, and then there are two in Kentucky.
0: That's it?
1: Well, closest to us.
0: Oh, my gosh. Those are the closest?
1: Yes, Kentucky. Like,
0: crap.
1: The Kentucky is the closest one, I think. Or Missouri.
0: Wait, crapula. That's actually crazy.
1: Yeah.
0: How long the drive to... Well, actually, don't want to go to either of those states, to be honest.
1: Missouri isn't awful.
0: How long the drive to Missouri?
1: From here, maybe like 3 or 4 hours.
0: Oh, my gosh. We could... easy.
1: Yeah.
0: We could do this easy. Mm-hmm. We could wake up at the crack of dawn.
1: I've done the drive from Minnesota to Missouri.
0: So oh, cool.
1: Awful.
0: Okay.
1: Yeah, but the reason, and this may change our opinion on whether we want to smash or pass Bucky the Beaver.
0: Oh, okay.
1: The reason there aren't that many up here is that the owner said that he wants to only have Bucky's in red states. So.
0: Right. So, well, he's wearing a red hat. So let's just, Bucky the Beaver is wearing Or Beaver, yeah,
1: yeah,
0: is wearing a red hat. Let's just hold some space for that.
1: And that's kind of tough.
0: Wow. Okay. Well, maybe I don't want to go to Bucky's. Actually, I don't care if that's where the money's going. I actually do not care about Bucky's.
1: I'll
0: whatsoever.
1: Just go to Quick Trip.
0: Quick Trip.
1: Oh, they have a mascot.
0: They do.
1: Well, they. Okay, so it's like a mascot for their like food company.
0: Oh, okay. Oh my god, I really want Quick Trip.
1: Don't say that to me. I'll go on a drive with you to Wisconsin right now.
0: It's not that far. It's like 30 minutes away.
1: Okay, so there are a few different ones. There's this cow. This one
0: I can't see. I have to come closer.
1: This one is in Thorpe, Wisconsin.
0: Thorpe.
1: Which actually is my hometown of my Thorpe. Grandparents.
0: I love that cow. Wait.
1: Yeah, her name is Bessie.
0: Is she wearing like a scarf?
1: Yes,
0: wait,
1: every winter
0: so
1: they knit
0: cute.
1: Scarves for all the cows in this town. It's a whole thing.
0: Cute.
1: But they have a bunch of cow statues.
0: Wait, I really like this cow. She's so cute. I'm feeling very paternal over this cow.
1: Yeah, smash or pass Bessie the Quick Trip cow.
0: Well, I'm not. I just said I'm feeling very paternal over her, so I'm not going to smash or pass her.
1: And then this is the...
0: Now, who is that? Who is that? Okay, y'all.
1: I am unsure if he is called The Urge or if he has a name at all.
0: Wow. Okay. I am... Okay. Y'all, I'm posting this on our story.
1: From seemingly the 80s, but they brought him back recently.
0: Did they?
1: Yes, to be like on their snack branding stuff.
0: All right. And y'all are getting it. Y'all are getting an image of this on the story.
1: The Urge. Also, The Urge being in all caps really kills
0: Satisfies
1: me.
0: The Urge. So enjoy this, and if you're confused, you should be listening.
1: Like, dude, look at...
0: And Nerd Urge, that's his name.
1: Nerd Urge. They have illustrations of him on some of their, like, chips and stuff.
0: Oh, funny.
1: I like the stylized Urge much more than that.
0: Not this creature.
1: His tongue's sticking out. Like,
0: why is he moving slowly across the screen? He stands like me. Feet in what position is that? Ballet? Like the when they're
1: second.
0: Out?
1: Second.
0: Feet in second position. So funny. He's so ugly. I'm passing on. I'm passing on the urge. The nerd urge.
1: You don't have the urge for the urge?
0: I don't have an urge for nerd urge.
1: Nerd urge.
0: What do you... What's your verdict on nerd urge? I really don't like how long you're thinking about this. I do not like this one little bit.
1: I like, no, I'm not going to say that. Pass.
0: Well, you have to tell me.
1: I'll say it off the air.
0: Oh my God.
1: But his origin.
0: Let it be known. Let it be known that the Nerd Urge is really doing something for Cornelia.
1: No. No, I'm thinking logistically. But his threatening aura and presence is a lot scarier than any logistic pros I could think. Oh,
0: sorry, the logistics.
1: What's funny about the logistics of the urge?
0: I can't say it on air. Okay, well, all right. Okay. So two passes for Nerd Urge. Sorry, I'm looking at the next mascot you got.
1: Next up, someone suggested Grimace. We have established Grimace as a child, though, so yes. We will be talking about Uncle O'Grimacy.
0: Yes. If you listened to our magnum opus, which was our McDonald's character episode, the one that we became known for campus-wide, we had one fan.
1: Shout out.
0: You would know that Grimace is a child, and so therefore not going to participate in this exercise.
1: Mm-hmm.
0: But Uncle O'Grimacy, which is Grimace's very, very Irish uncle,
1: aggressively Irish uncle,
0: who is behind, I think, the Shamrock Shake.
1: Yes.
0: He looks like a Grimace. He looks like a traffic cone shape. He's cone shaped, and he's fuzzy, and he's green, and he's wearing a green leprechaun hat. He has a staff, and he's wearing a vest with a green outline and a shamrock on his back. And so very, very uncular, very, very Grimace. Honestly, wait, let me look at him.
1: Claude's really thinking about Uncle O'Grimacy.
0: Wait, he's kind of cute, though. No, again, I'm feeling very paternal over Uncle O'Grimacy. Like,
1: yeah. He's
0: so cute. Well, I just touched something on the computer I should not have on accident. He's cute. I feel, I'm going to pass on him, but not because I think he's ugly and not because I think I'm scared of him at all, but because he's just like a cute, Uncle O'Grimacy. Like, I want to invite him for like tea and toast, you know?
1: I have to agree. I think Uncle O'Grimacy is also a pass for me. And this is not a mascot, but he appeared in the suggestions.
0: I was just
1: images.
0: Looking at him. I'm so glad you brought this up.
1: We gotta talk about the snowman from Rudolph.
0: Right. Snowman from Rudolph. The original claymation Rudolph.
1: Come on now.
0: Let it be known. Okay.
1: Rudolph the Red-Nosed Reindeer.
0: What do you know about that? Mm-hmm. What do you know about?
1: What do you know about him?
0: What do you know about the claymation Rudolph the Red-Nosed Reindeer?
1: And then what y'all know about the stage adaptation of Rudolph?
0: Nothing.
1: It's pretty good, and a lot of the productions that do it, their costumes are very faithful to the claymation.
0: That's so stinking cute.
1: It's very cute, actually.
0: I love that. I love that a lot. I'm really gonna pass on him, and knowing he's not a mascot, I'm really gonna pass on him because there's a sort of capitalistic aura to him.
1: He has the same hat as the Monopoly guy.
0: He does, and he also has the beard of Colonel Sanders.
1: Ooh.
0: And when you're merging two conglomerations like that, ethically, I don't think I could get behind it.
1: Yeah, that's true. I hadn't thought about that. I was more concerned about the aspect of him being made of snow.
0: Oh, see, I didn't even think of that.
1: Yeah. I'm thinking about logistics here.
0: Since when? Sorry, I think I'm so funny. Sometimes I think of a joke and I think it's really funny, and so that I really struggle to deliver it, and the joke is never as funny as I think it is. What I was going to say is, when has a little snow ever stopped anybody?
1: Frostbite.
0: But like, for the love of the game, anyways, for the love of the game. What are
1: Can
0: you
1: we get
0: looking
1: this
0: at?
1: 36-inch tinsel Sam the Snowman with umbrella Rudolph the Red-Nosed Reindeer Christmas decoration for $129.99 on Amazon.
0: No.
1: Look at him. Look at his face. It's so scary. That's why I clicked on it. His face was really scary.
0: Wow, that is terrifying. I'm going to pass on him.
1: We can get by October 16th.
0: Okay, that's really cool. Just in time for Christmas.
1: Right on time. Kind of cutting it close, really.
0: Wow.
1: The Cookie Crisp Wizard.
0: Is that?
1: before they put the wolf on the cookie crisp box, it was a wizard.
0: Why would you ever downgrade from a wizard to a wolf?
1: Because also the whole thing, well, actually probably to make it seem more healthy. Because the whole thing was that he went into this cookie jar and turned the cookies into cereal. He made the cookie small and into cereal.
0: Oh, that's so cute. Free magic wand inside.
1: Dude, bring that back.
0: And actually, let's go on this tangent.
1: Bring back real physical toys in cereal.
0: Yes, because tell me why. I one time as a grown adult bought a box because I thought there was going to be a toy in it. And then I opened the box and it's like a cardboard, like essentially QR code.
1: Yes.
0: And I was like, what in tarnation am I supposed to do with
1: this?
0: I'm
1: so sick of like, oh, you can redeem it for like a Roblox guy or like a Minecraft guy.
0: I don't care. I want a real guy. Like, really, what happened to fun little toys in the cereal box?
1: Come on.
0: I think it's disappointing. I think we lost that magic and I'm sad.
1: We really did.
0: I want a free magic wand from the Cookie Crisp Wizard.
1: Come on.
0: I have to think about him. So in case you don't know what he looks like, he is like, well, he's an old white man. And
1: a lot of those on this list, really.
0: It's really true, isn't it? And he has a really awesome chin design where he's got like a little spiral on his chin.
1: Which I think is fun.
0: I love it. I think it's great. And he's wearing two like large circular lenses for glasses that are like kind of tinted. So like circle lenses.
1: A little tinted brown.
0: Yes, a little tinted brown go all the way up to his eyebrow. And he's wearing the absolutely classic, like when you think of classic wizard.
1: Like Wizard 101.
0: Wizard 101, you're thinking blue cape, blue hat with a gold rim and star and moon also in gold, like on the hat. Like just the most wizard guy. That's
1: Smash.
0: What he looks like. I was going to say. That's true. I was going to say Smash as well.
1: Okay.
0: I really like his vibe. There's something whimsical and mischievous, yes, about him that I'm really into.
1: And the way he's like lifting in this image, he's lifting the jar off of the cookie jar and holding a spoon in the other hand, and it's reaching towards us.
0: He is feeding me cookie crisps. Yes, yes. He's feeding me cookie crisps, and for that reason, he has won me over.
1: Yeah.
0: And I really like his hat, and I really think I would steal it from him, and that would probably be my prime motivation.
1: Mm, yeah.
0: Okay, next.
1: Michelin Man.
0: Michelin Man. You know him, you love him.
1: He's a bunch of tires, question mark? He's not even tires because
0: like
1: they're
0: white
1: all
0: fluff.
1: White.
0: Yeah, he's like a big white fluffy guy.
1: That's what
0: they call me.
1: You should be the Michelin Man for Halloween.
0: Oh my God, I should. I really, really should.
1: The new Michelin Man is scary. Let me say that.
0: There's a new one?
1: They like CGI-ified him.
0: Didn't he always look like that?
1: No, I think they made him
0: more. I remember,
1: more,
0: he's always looked like that.
1: They made him like more anime Disney. Blorbo. Like, yeah. Because it used to be this.
0: That's so scary. I don't remember him looking like that.
1: That's my Michelin Man.
0: Oh my God, he's so scary. He's kind of like Baymax, but like Baymax is like freak. That's what,
1: the line art one?
0: Yeah, that's what he looks like to me.
1: Yeah.
0: He looks like Baymax's like freaky deaky cousin. Oh, some of these pictures are scary.
1: And some of these are not official, clearly, by how scary they, oh. Oh, yeah. That's good. He's standing on top of a mountain, hands on his hips.
0: I really love the images of him with his hands on his hips. He's really like giving dad. Oh my God.
1: They're meditating. I'm obsessed.
0: You
1: can
0: get
1: him.
0: A figure on eBay. Should we get it?
1: For how much?
0: The Michelin. $87.70.
1: Wow.
0: What the heck?
1: Why were they making these?
0: Wait, but none of these are the one with him sitting crisscross applesauce.
1: Maybe that one sold.
0: Ugh, then I don't care. I think, oh, this one's tough. Again, I feel like I want to say pass, but I don't particularly have any reason. Because again, Michelin Man, not particularly scary, not threatening. I'm just not feeling it.
1: Yeah. A pass. He's a little scary to me.
0: I don't know. I just something about him is like, it's throwing, again, just Baymax's freaky deaky cousin, and I just don't think I can get behind that, to be honest.
1: Yeah.
0: Pass. Next.
1: The Culver's mascots.
0: Oh gosh, I forgot that there was multiple.
1: Well, yeah, because this the ice cream cone, I think, got retired in 2019 in favor of the cheese curd. But they're still both technically active, I think. Let me Google. You're going to let me Google in silence?
0: Oh, no, I'm sorry. I was reading Astrid. Hi, Astrid. Goat is listening.
1: Oh, hi, Goat.
0: Astrid needs us to see the Michelin Man's dog. I did not know Michelin Man had a dog. I trust you. We are Googling this actively as we speak. I'm very intrigued to see this. Michelin Man and his dog. What the?
1: Oh, wait, I love his dog.
0: His dog is so cute. Oh my gosh. And the arms are like the same kind of like white tire fluffs that the Michelin Man is.
1: That's so cute. Is his name Bubbles? Is that what I'm seeing?
0: Is his name Bubbles? That's so stinking cute. Oh, check the wiki.
1: Check the wiki. What? What? And why are we talking about Horace Odies? What? I'm so...
0: What? I just want to see what his dog's name is. What is that? Oh my gosh. I would just love to see his dog. Okay, well, maybe we don't know. Let's just say his name is Bubbles for now.
1: Yeah.
0: Because that's what fake Google told us. Wow. Thank you for that suggestion. That really made me happy.
1: That's fire.
0: In times of sadness and... That's it, in times of sadness. okay, yes. Back to the Culver's mascots. I don't like the cheese curd mascot. That's my opinion.
1: Yeah. Did you know that there's also a girl cheese curd mascot with a bow?
0: I did know this, yes.
1: Yes. Do you want me to read the bio of Scoopy to you?
0: Yes, Scoopy is the ice cream Culver's mascot. Read it to me, Squire.
1: Scoopy is from Sauk City, Wisconsin. He was born August 8th, 1944, making him a Leo. They included that. They included that he's a Leo.
0: Okay.
1: This is all in the style guide you can find on the Culver's website. Siblings, millions.
0: He's got...
1: Every ice cream you get at Culver's is one of his siblings.
0: Wait, that's really sad. I'm not going to get ice cream anymore. I don't want to eat his siblings.
1: Interests, community events and activities, spending time with friends and family, games, farming, favorite color rainbow.
0: Oh, wait.
1: Reasons to love him, brings the fun and energy on a road trip, knows about all the fun events happening, caring, kind, inclusive, interested in learning, friendly, confident, generous, warm-hearted, loyal. Pet peeves, hot weather, the lactose intolerant, rainy days, injustice, and boredom.
0: Dude, wait, Scoopy's goated. Scoopy's so goated. I will say I'm sorry for being lactose intolerant, Scoopy.
1: Dude, he has a joke hotline.
0: What?
1: We can call him
0: and get a joke?
1: Call Scoopy. Dude. Oh,
0: will he tell us a joke?
1: I hope that website or like the call is still
0: okay,
1: running.
0: Y'all, I'm gonna call and
1: imagine it's a real guy.
0: And I'm gonna put this call on speaker and we're gonna find out together. Tell me the number.
1: 877-898-9235. Dude. I'm putting that number as my emergency contact.
2: This is Scoopy. Wanna hear another joke? Alright, give me one Scoopy token then. No, no, I'm kidding. I love this one. Are you ready? Why was the Butter Burger sizzling? It was telling the grill a secret! Okay. See you later.
1: That's so cute.
0: That's so freaking cute. Aww.
1: That is so cute.
0: I love that. I freaking love that. That's so cute.
1: So what do we think about Scoopy? Smash or pass?
0: Oh, man. I feel like Snoopy. I feel like Scoopy's a child. Like,
1: but he was born in 1994. Canonically.
0: That's actually true.
1: He just has young childlike energy.
0: That's actually true.
1: His young childlike energy seems to attract high fives and good times. So...
0: This is tough for me because I'm feeling very paternal over Scoopy. naturally. Crap. I don't know. What do you think? Smash or pass for you?
1: I think I have to pass because I'm low-key lactose intolerant.
0: Me too. And he's not going to like that, is
1: That's
0: he?
1: That's one of his pet peeves. That's he's going to slime me out. Pet peeve underneath the thing that will melt him.
0: He's going to slime me out for being lactose intolerant. And I will say I feel extremely guilty for eating his siblings, especially because his likes are like spending time with family and friends. How can you spend time with your family if I'm freaking eating them? Like, what are you talking about?
1: I think
0: about?
1: It's a nice touch that he hates injustice and loves equality.
0: I know. Like, for that reason, I'm like, oh.
1: I want to be friends.
0: Yes. Okay. I'm going to say romantically, I'm passing. I'm passing on him.
1: Yeah.
0: Friendship wise, smashing. He's
1: friendship
0: Scoopy.
1: Smash.
0: Friendship smash. Scoopy seems like he would be a fantastic friend to all.
1: Yeah. Oh wow. He's
0: We got a color palette. Wait, are those Pantone colors?
1: Yes.
0: Like that's so funny.
1: Because this is the style guide. This is like how you can depict them when you're working in the company.
0: Oh cute.
1: He's 10 inches to 12 inches.
0: So small.
1: And male.
0: Wow.
1: Okay. Oh.
0: CG Scoopy bad.
1: Snoopy. Oh, wait. Who's
0: Old
1: this
0: versions
1: Scoopy?
0: Of
1: Who's
0: Scoopy,
1: this Scoopy
0: is scary.
1: Wow. Because this is the Scoopy I remember from my childhood.
0: Yes, me too. Me
1: Not
0: too.
1: The current era one. The current era one feels more childlike. This one feels like 20-something-year-old Scoopy.
0: Yeah, I really do notice that with like mascots in general, there's been like this trend of like cutifying them.
1: Yeah.
0: Which I just learned about in Theory of Literature. We learned about Nye's cute aesthetic and how it shows up in the culture of the world. Anyways, who cares? But a lot of mascots are like cutifying their like image, and it's like this whole like big eyes, like less lines, more Disney, like new age Disney, and I don't like it. It's just really, it's very like soulless and very like, I don't know, there's just no personality behind it.
1: I agree.
0: You found the Scoop family tree.
1: The
0: tell
1: Scoop
0: me about
1: family
0: it.
1: Tree. Scoopy is one of a kind and has no known family members. An ambitious Scoop,
0: family.
1: He left the freezer at a young age to teach people about Culver's fresh frozen custard. But we know somewhere in Wisconsin, he has a freezer full of Scoops who love him.
0: I'm gonna cry. He doesn't
1: That's
0: even
1: so
0: know.
1: Cute.
0: He doesn't even know his family.
1: But like, they're from Wisconsin.
0: I'm
1: I think
0: gonna
1: he knows.
0: Cry.
1: I think we don't know.
0: Oh,
1: I like
0: okay.
1: that they're framing him as a cryptid. That's like, oh, he comes and hangs out with us, Mr. Culver's. Like.
0: Somewhere out there, there's a freezer full of Scoops who love him. That's so cute.
1: Wow. And then,
0: oh, Scoopy, Curtis the Curd.
1: Curtis
0: oh,
1: the
0: Lord.
1: Curd nerd, or Curtis for short.
0: What is with these people and nerds? I'm really messing with Curtis right now. Curtis the Curd. All right, tell me about him.
1: Okay. His name, Curtis the Curd nerd.
0: Curtis the nerd.
1: Dude. I skipped over to his birthday before I read where he was from.
0: Uh-huh.
1: He is from LeGrander's Hillside Dairy in Stanley, Wisconsin.
0: Okay.
1: Right next to Thorpe, actually.
0: Thorpe.
1: Like, his birthday is October 15th, 2016.
0: Soon.
1: He's a Libra.
0: Oh my gosh. Birthday soon.
1: 2016 is a child, though.
0: Ooh.
1: So we're just going to learn about Curtis.
0: We're going to learn about Curtis. And we would, let's decide, would we want to be Curtis's friend?
1: Yeah.
0: And follow-up question, would he be a nightmare in class or would
1: Ooh.
0: He be a delight?
1: Okay, siblings once again, millions.
0: Every cheese curd ever.
1: Interests: eating delicious food, traveling, Aww. Being outdoors, trying new things, spending time with friends and family. Favorite color: blue.
0: Cute.
1: Reasons to love him: charming. He is a Libra after all.
0: I really
1: considerate,
0: love who
1: smart,
0: put this together.
1: Easygoing, quirky, likes to write poetry. Libras are a romantic breed. Knows how to polka. Is constantly doodling. Known to recite lines from movies and loves pop culture.
0: He would be a delight and a joy in my class.
1: Oh my God.
0: I'm feeling very paternal over him. And I think if he like, here's a fun fact about me, guys. I think deep in my core, I'm an educator through and through.
1: Yeah.
0: And I love little freaks. If there is like, I'm not even kidding. Like one of my favorite type of people on planet Earth are people who are younger than me and are like kind of a little strange that I can like take under my wing and be like, let me teach you about the world, little one.
1: Let me teach you how to be a real guy.
0: I just think, I don't know. And I love something about like when young people are like just very different, but like know who they are and like just are like out of the norm from like their peers. And like, I know that they're probably like ostracized a little bit. I'm like, dude, like, I know you don't have any friends and I'm going to be your friend.
1: Yeah.
0: That's how I feel about Curtis.
1: Pet peeves of Curtis.
0: Oh, tell me.
1: Put a finger down. Gossip, bullies, party poopers, the lactose intolerant.
0: No! No! He would hate me.
1: But maybe Curtis can grow because he's young, you know?
0: It's true. Maybe we can teach him out of his lactose intolerant hating ways. Yeah. Because here's the thing, Curtis. I still mess up cheese curds at any given, at every given opportunity, I say.
1: Oh, wait. This is confusing, actually. Born in 2016, but he's a sophomore in college, canonically. He is 6 to 8 inches, male, and a sophomore in college.
0: Well, he's a nerd. Curtis is a genius. Whoa. 10-year-old sophomore in college?
1: However,
0: bro,
1: no facial features. No eyebrows, eyes, mouth, only nose, glasses, or ears. Curtis is always yellow.
0: Yellow orb with blue glasses.
1: Hands resemble mitts with a thumb, but no fingers. His glasses may contort into different expressions.
0: Cute.
1: Curtis

0: Curtis wrote his own about me.
1: Oh, of course he did. 2016.
0: Hey, I'm Curtis. I'm just a regular Kurt enjoying the best of what life has to offer. I like to eat good food, explore new places, and if I'm lucky, learn a thing or two along the way.
1: Okay, well, if I was a 10-year-old sophomore in college, I would be his friend. And if I was his teacher, I would say that he is a delight in class. What about you?
0: I think I would find him a little annoying, but then after having like half of a semester with him, I would be like, okay, he's chilling. Mm. He's chilling. I could be his friend.
1: Okay.
0: Okay.
1: The and Kurd family. And if he was in your class?
0: If he was in my class, yeah. Like one semester, I would think he's a little annoying.
1: Oh, I understand.
0: Yes,
1: okay,
0: I combined them.
1: Oh, yes. Understood.
0: The Kurd family tree. Like many Midwesterners, Curtis's roots can be traced back to Germany, and he still has family there to this day.
1: Cute.
0: Wow. The Kurd family has stayed close despite the distance, and no matter where a Kurd calls home, many of them remain fun-loving and adventurous.
1: I'm going to cry. Culver's, the world building that you're doing right now is phenomenal.
0: Dude, October 15th is National Cheese Curd Day.
1: Literally coming up on his birthday.
0: Dude, yes, that's why he's born on this day.
1: Oh my gosh. That's so cute.
0: And they all visit Curtis to help him celebrate, but they don't stay long. Once the celebration is done, they go home until it's time for the next visit.
1: Culver's, wait, do we get a whole Kurd family right now?
0: This is like their variations.
1: Tell me the variations. I'm sorry, all. If you're not interested in this, I don't care. This
0: Dude,
1: is so
0: this
1: fascinating
0: is turning into
1: me.
0: A Culver's deep dive.
1: Maybe pause. Maybe we have to do this a different day.
0: I'm really invested in
1: okay,
0: this.
1: Okay,
0: right
1: tell me about
0: we
1: the
0: have,
1: Culver's deep dive. All right, all right, all right.
0: Curtis Von Cheese.
1: Curtis Von Cheese.
0: Dude.
1: And mind you, typical, stereotypical German fedora with the feather and lederhosen.
0: Yeah. He's Curtis's first cousin. He is German.
1: Well, he's wearing lederhosen, of course he is.
0: Oh, this is kind of tough. Enjoys many of the same adventures in food and travel, but is a little more reserved, factual, and serious. He is German, after all. He's great.
1: They didn't lie.
0: He's great at trivia and loves a good festival. You'll recognize him by his Bavarian hat and lederhosen. When you see him, be sure to say Guten Kurd.
1: Guten Kurd.
0: And he was born in Germany on February 13th.
1: Almost Valentine's Day.
0: Almost.
1: Wow.
0: Wow.
1: Guten Kurd.
0: And then.
1: Who is that?
0: Kurdelia von Cheese.
1: Bro, you have a cheese curd. Kurdelia von Cheese.
0: This year.
1: Actually, stop.
0: Curtis's sister, German Curtis, Kurdelia decided to visit Kurdtoberfest since it sounded like so much fun the year before. Not to be outstyled, Kurdelia is recognized by her fashionable dirndl and is often with a book. And is often with a book in her hand. That sentence doesn't make sense, Culver's. Ask her about her latest painting project.
1: This is literally you as a cheese curd.
0: Born in Germany, June 4th, Gemini. Oh, Curtis is an Aquarius.
1: Oh, okay. And they're all wearing the nerd glasses, by the way. Who's this last diva? The last diva I need you to know is fully just a yellow orb with lipstick and glasses.
0: No arms, no
1: body.
0: Legs. What's a curd without his golden fried sweetheart? Occasionally, you'll see Curtis, the American one, with his main squeeze Goldie, who you'll recognize by the lashes and lips. More often than not, though, Curtis is heading out solo. I love when a couple is independent of each other. Shout out Goldie and Curtis.
1: Yes. Also, 10-year-old, and he's in a relationship.
0: And she's also a sophomore in college.
1: Interesting. Problematic age gap relationship.
0: Oh. And there are also other seasonal ones, such as Deluxe, which is just a burger with arm and leg.
1: That's so cute. Who's
0: and
1: this
0: Sunday
1: turtle?
0: The Turtle.
1: I need a plush
0: He's
1: of 12. Sunday.
0: Love him.
1: I need a plush of him immediately. He's like Franklin.
0: Yes.
1: So cute.
0: And they have they've retired Fudge. That's
1: dog?
0: That's Scoopy's dog.
1: Aww. Why would you retire Scoopy's dog?
0: I loved that dog, actually.
1: I didn't even know he existed.
0: What? That's crazy. And then Buttercup, the dairy cow.
1: Naturally.
0: Duh.
1: All the dairy that they get is just from Buttercup.
0: Wait, this is kind of crazy. At the end of like the little blurb about her, it says, she's resting in the barn now.
1: Oh.
0: Oh.
1: Oh, Oh, no. Rest easy, Buttercup.
0: Anyway, I would smash

0: to Delia Von Cheese. That's my twin. It's like if you encountered a clone, would you kill it, or would you like
1: smash
0: you know?
1: It?
0: And I think this is the one time I'd be like, you know what? Let's see.
1: Yeah. I think it in the hottest take, I think I would pass Cordelia, sorry.
0: And that's hey, that's fair.
1: But I kind of am intrigued. I'm kind of intrigued by Curtis Von Cheese. I think I would smash Curtis Von Cheese. I mean, his Lederhosen intrigued me.
0: And would your pickup line be Guten Curd?
1: I would. I said Guten Curd.
0: Ooh, I hope you all enjoyed that brief detour.
1: I know I did.
0: I loved it.
1: Why don't we break this up with some music?
0: Yeah.
1: Cordelia, what's on the track? Wow.
0: Oh, okay. Mm-hmm. There's not really a theme today. It's just kind of whatever I want.
1: I was going to say, well, everybody wish Cordelia a happy birthday because their birthday is tomorrow. Turning the big 10 plus 10 plus 2 equals
0: 22.
1: Happy birthday to you. I won't do the whole song.
0: That wasn't the happy birthday song you said you were going to sing for me.
1: I know. Well, I'm singing.
0: Happy birthday.
1: Yes, I learned the first thing when I joined choir here this year that we did is learn a birthday song. And I don't even really remember how it goes. All I know is that there's a part in which everybody is singing happy, happy, happy, happy birthday. Okay, which makes sense. And you would go, everyone's singing that, right? No, the tenors go, happy birthday, happy birthday. Why? Anyways, that's what I'm waking Cordelia up with tomorrow.
0: But I'm so scared.
1: Everybody sing that to Cordelia whenever you see them next.
0: Don't do that.
1: Happy
0: Please. No, no.
1: Happy birthday.
0: Anyway.
1: I'm like Chaka Khan. I'm so far away from the mic.
0: Chaka Khan.
1: Anyways, play your music, birthday boy.
0: First up is one of the newer songs from Daisy Grenade from their new EP that released over the summer that I've really been loving, BTW.
1: BTW.
0: It's called A Beautiful Woman is a Weapon. I guess that's why they call her a bombshell.
1: Long title.
0: You can tell that they're owned by Pete Wentz.
1: I was going to say it's very Fall Out Boy.
0: Yup. And then Guts by Daisy Grenade. And then Solid by Muna. And oddly topical, Strudel Model by RuPaul.
1: Perfect. I hope you enjoy this selection. Bye.

0: strudel model.
1: Now, Cordelia, what was that?
2: That was strudel model by RuPaul.
1: What could possibly have been the context of that song?
2: RuPaul wanted to do a German parody version of his own song, Supermodel, You Better Work.
1: That's really funny.
2: Strudel model. I think there are other ones also of this ilk.
1: I would love to see. I think it's kind of insane. but it does low-key sound like Cabaret a little bit. When he's naming the names. Sounds like Cabaret.
2: Or actually, no. Super not. Oh. There are just a bunch of remixes of Supermodel, You Better Work, and then it's included on the same one.
1: Strudel model.
2: And then there's a track called Aurora Borealis Speaks. Don't know what that is.
1: Mm. Right, naturally.
2: I think it's funny.
1: Yeah, I agree. I agree it is funny.
2: Yeah.
1: Yeah. Let's get back into this. Let's get back into this mascot grind. We have so many more. Really, like, thank you to everybody who pulled through. Thank you to everybody who pulled through and suggested a bunch of mascots.
2: Because everyone who suggested stuff, most of y'all suggested, like, at least five.
1: Yeah, and, like, all really great ones that I would have never thought of. So thank you for doing that. I hope any and all of you are tuned into this to see us really digest your mascot stuff. And if you're not, come on now. Why would you suggest and not listen to your suggestion?
2: Right.
1: But, okay, who's the next person
2: that was smashing her
1: passion? Oh, right. Right. Smashing her passion.
2: Smashing her passion.
1: Smashing her passion. Mr. Clean. I'm gonna give him a clean. Sorry. I'm gonna give him a clean pass.
2: I'm gonna pass because obviously Mr. Clean is a gay man.
1: Oh my gosh, yeah.
2: He doesn't want to smash me. I don't want to smash him.
1: It's really true, actually.
2: Yeah, I am kind of mesmerized by his aura, though.
1: He does have very intriguing, beguiling aura.
2: Right. He has a mischievous smile. Like, he knows something.
1: He does know something, and I'm also afraid of bald people.
2: Mm.
1: I can't because, like, my dad is bald, and so I just can't do it. Like,
2: every bald guy is your dad.
1: Every bald guy, well, no, but I just have an association with bald people being my dad, so I don't know.
2: Yeah.
1: Yeah. Okay, so a double pass for Mr. Clean. Next.
2: Flo from Progressive.
1: Smash. Smash. I mean, she's giving like mania chic in a way that I'm really intrigued by.
2: Yeah. And I'm kind of endeared by the way she just like loves her job.
1: Me too. And like every commercial that she's in, I'm like, oh, like, hey, you're kind of everything.
2: Yeah.
1: Like she's just doing her best. And I really respect that grind.
2: And the ones where they like included her family members and they're all just kind of mean to her.
1: I know.
2: Dude.
1: I know. She's so cute. She's just a little cutie.
2: Yeah.
1: Okay. So,
2: Flo, you can find your home here.
1: Flo, yes. You can find your home here. Double smash for Flo.
2: Yeah.
1: Next.
2: The General.
1: Oh, God.
2: From General Automotive Insurance.
1: For a great low rate you can get online.
2: Go to the General and save some time.
1: Off the dome, by the way.
2: Ooh.
1: Jingles work.
2: They do.
1: He has a very large mustache.
2: Okay,
1: in case you don't know what the General looks like, he is wearing a green army hat, big white, white man, big white bushy eyebrows, big white bushy mustache, a green like general jacket, a black belt with a gold buckle and like the gray capris that are like, well, yeah, the rolled up pants and then boots. But his proportions are kind of whack in the way that he's sort of built like a Dorito. Where his shoulders are, and his head's huge, his shoulders are very broad, and then his legs kind of taper in, and he's got very tiny little feet.
2: I do appreciate that it seems like they never changed his design since he debuted in, like, the early, like, 2010s.
1: I mean, I think they have. I think it's
2: but
1: definitely
2: it's not been,
1: more,
2: like, super noticeable.
1: Yeah, yeah, yeah. It's definitely just, like,
2: not been
1: the
2: beautified.
1: Animation style is different.
2: Yeah.
1: I'm going to have to go with a pass for multiple reasons, but I would love to know your verdict and your reasons first.
2: Pass, I'm anti-war.
1: Yes, I was going to say the same thing. I'm philosophically against the military, so I'm just going to have to pass.
2: Yeah.
1: Not only is he scaring me, and I don't like his big bushy mustache.
2: Bussy mustache.
1: Bussy mustache. I really don't like his bushy mustache. I am also philosophically against the military, and I would not spend my time with somebody who enjoys and partakes in that sector of the world.
2: Exactly.
1: Next.
2: Sun Maid Raisin Girl. We have to Google this.
1: Is she a minor? Because that's a girl. Google, tell me the age of this lady. Because we are not strange and weird.
2: The California Raisins. We can talk about them after. Oh, she was a real person.
1: Oh, no. Well, yes, this is actually the reason why we did not do Colonel Sanders, even though it was suggested, because it is weird to play Smash or Pass with a real person. And the mascot, Colonel Sanders.
2: Oh, this is creepy.
1: The mascot, Colonel Sanders, looks like exactly like the man, Colonel Sanders, who started KFC. So we didn't do that either. And I don't think we will be participating with the Sun Maid Raisin Girl either. Tell me why, Cordelia.
2: She was like a high school girl working part time as a cedar and packer for the fruit packing company in California, mm-hmm. that was doing the raisin stuff. And that May she was spotted by Leroy Payne, one of the executives of the Raisin Cooperative, while drying her curly brown hair and wearing her mother's red bonnet in the backyard of her family's home. She was hired to promote the California Associate Raisin Co. by handing out free samples at the Panama Pacific Exposition and participating in an unusual promotion that had her dropping raisins from an airplane flying over San Francisco. The company later commissioned a watercolor portrait of her from a San Francisco artist. For the artist used as the basis for the Sun Maid corporate mascot.
1: I really hope that she was paid handsomely for this, but I have a feeling in my gut that she was not.
2: Yeah, no, I don't.
1: Okay, so we will not be playing.
2: No,
1: because this is a real person.
2: She ran a restaurant for 2 years and then converted a former hospital into a nursing home.
1: Aww.
2: She was a good person.
1: Wow. Okay. Well, props to her. She is not participating in this exercise.
2: Always look into the mascots of companies, actually, because a lot of these are strange and weird like that. They are just like, oh, that was some person that they can manipulate because they were a big company and they were just one person.
1: Yeah, and they didn't know any better.
2: Like, she was a working teenager in, like, the early 20th century.
1: And I'm sure that they, like, definitely framed it to her in a way that was like, oh, like, you know, this is a good opportunity for you and you're going to get your name out there, yeah. and, like, your face is going to be on this. And they probably paid her, like, $5.
2: Yeah.
1: And then, like, it's a billion-dollar corporation now with her face still on it.
2: Right.
1: Now, what is that? What are you looking up right now?
2: The California Raisins.
1: What is that?
2: They're a fictional band of raisins. Made to promote raisins.
1: Just like generally raisins?
2: Or I
1: like
2: think specifically
1: brand?
2: By California Raisins,
1: oh,
2: the
1: okay.
2: brand.
1: Yeah.
2: But these are the California Raisins.
1: Oh my God. Wait, they're scary looking.
2: And let me show you something I was subject to as a childhood.
1: Oh, I'm scared. What is this? They're all like very strangely proportioned, and one of them has a mohawk, and I'm afraid. And oh my God, one of them is wearing really ugly sunglasses.
2: Oh, actually, I don't know if I can find it. But basically, there was a huge life-size version. Of,
1: no way.
2: Like a band, and one of the California Raisins was there. And then there were like other like candies and stuff, because I assume they couldn't replicate all of the California Raisins.
1: Oh my God.
2: But one of them was there.
1: That's really scary.
2: I think it was the one with the sunglasses and the mohawk.
1: No, scary. I think the part that I like the least about them is their large toothy grins.
2: Yeah.
1: Hey, you're a raisin. Why do you have a full mouth of teeth? I'm afraid.
2: What are you using those for?
1: What are you using those for?
2: What are you eating, brother? You're the food.
1: You are a raisin. I'm scared. No, I don't like that at all.
2: Yeah.
1: Okay.
2: Pass. I think there also might have been like a whole like mini series show about
1: and
2: them.
1: And somehow I'm not surprised, because again, company mascots used to have lore and whimsy, and now they don't care.
2: Yeah.
1: I'm excited for this one.
2: This is an excellent follow up to the California Raisins, the M&Ms.
1: Yeah, we're gonna go down the line of all of the M&Ms, yeah. and we're gonna smash or pass them. Okay.
2: The orange one.
1: Orange one. That's the one
2: scared
1: that's, like,
2: one.
1: Scared. Yeah.
2: Yes. We see them a lot around Halloween.
1: Oh, that's true. Go ahead, your verdict.
2: Pass.
1: Controversially, I'm gonna have to say smash. There's something about his timid aura that intrigues me.
2: Interesting, interesting. Kind of in the way that people are like, oh, book Victor Frankenstein, is his pathetic energy has beguiled me.
1: Yes, that's how I feel. His pathetic energy has beguiled me.
2: Okay. The brown lady Eminem.
1: Smash.
2: Smash. Easy. Easy, easy, easy, easy.
1: Easiest answer ever. Her glasses, her heels, like, oh my. Yeah.
2: The way she's like looking at the camera.
1: Sternly?
2: Condescendingly.
1: Okay.
2: Smash.
1: Right, smash.
2: The red one.
1: Oh, pass. He's so annoying.
2: He's generic.
1: Bro.
2: He's annoying.
1: He's so
2: he thinks
1: annoying.
2: He's the star, but in reality, it's the girls. And in fact,
1: yes.
2: I would argue the yellow Eminem is more of a star than him.
1: 100%. I don't like his ego. I don't like that he thinks he is. I don't like that he thinks he's the crap. Okay.
2: Yeah. Yeah.
1: So pass on him.
2: Yellow.
1: Yellow. Oh, he's so sweet.
2: He's sweet. He's.
1: Can I friend smash him?
2: Yeah.
1: Can I just be friends with him?
2: Yeah.
1: I want to friend smash the yellow Eminem.
2: He's got a good, like, bumbling energy.
1: He does. He seems like he would be a friend that, like, you would invite to a function and, like, would forget everything that you asked them to bring, but then would have brought a lot of unnecessary things that
2: yeah.
1: you would have later used at the party, mm-hmm. and it would have been necessary after all.
2: He's got a good heart. Pass. But friend smash.
1: Yes. Yes. Pass has a good heart. Friend smash. I
2: Green Eminem.
1: Smash.
2: Smash. Smash.
1: Well, the lesbians smashing the girl Eminems. Crazy concept.
2: The blue one?
1: I don't know anything about this blue one.
2: Yeah, he's mysterious to me.
1: Has the blue Eminem been in anything lately? Like in any ad? I feel like I recognize all of them, but I will say the brown Eminem is never in any ads.
2: No.
1: I just like
2: well,
1: know
2: no, she's been
1: I
2: in one, and
1: her.
2: Then I think they were like, it's too sexual.
1: Well, Yeah. Oh, pulling up the wiki. We're doing a lot of like fan wikis today. And regular wikis as well. Tell me about this blue Eminem. Who, what is his story?
2: Wait,
1: story?
2: This is funny. This is kind of crazy.
1: All right, tell me.
2: Biographical overview. Age, old enough. Species, nut Eminem. Gender, male.
1: Okay.
2: Weight, let's just say he keeps fit. Shell, blue.
1: Okay.
2: Likes, squares. Moonlit
1: really?
2: Nights, jazz. Ooh. Ladies.
1: Wait, I'm beguiled.
2: Skills. Can outfox the would-be snack fiends. Confidence.
1: Oh.
2: Fashionably late. And playing the saxophone.
1: Smash. I played the saxophone too. This is just me. In the same way that Cordelia Vaughn Cheese?
2: Great question.
1: Whatever. Is a clone of you. This blue Eminem is a clone of me. And in this instance, I would like to see what it's
2: and
1: like
2: hey,
1: to be a clone of myself.
2: Let's just say Claude keeps fit and he's old enough.
1: That's what they say about me. That I am old enough.
2: Yeah.
1: And that's really funny. Yeah, that's my answer. What about you?
2: Pass.
1: Yeah, that's fair.
2: He seems too much like a snob, like super cocky. Like I can't.
1: That's really fair. understandably
2: also,
1: so.
2: Him being fashionably late, I don't believe in such a thing as fashionably late.
1: Okay, that's really fair. I do because I'm frequently fashionably late.
2: Timeliness is a big thing for me. I get really scared about time, and I appreciate when other people are on time. Sorry, I got distracted by the fandom overview. It's a quote from Blue on the Eminem's website, "I woke up like this."
1: I mean, yeah.
2: Yeah.
1: I'm beguiled.
2: Okay.
1: I'm intrigued. I also have a thing for timeliness. I also don't like when people are late, but sometimes the beat takes too long. And sometimes I don't know what I'm wearing and I'm fashionably late, quite literally, because I don't know what I'm wearing or what I'm doing. And sometimes my hair, it doesn't matter. But I don't like that. I don't really like that. Cordelia just pulled up an image and it's the, oh, I don't like that at all. It's the blue image. It's the blue Eminem, and he's got his hands behind his head, and his like he's got his legs kicked out in front of him, and he's like half-lidded eyes staring, smirking at the camera, and there's a bunch of like hearts around his head, and I don't like it.
2: official from the Eminem subsite, I think.
1: Like, dude, no way. That's crazy.
2: A lot of these brands are just doing whatever.
1: And honestly, yeah. I still keep my smash verdict. I just...
2: Yeah.
1: That image was scary to me.
2: Next up, you're really gonna giggle.
1: Next!
2: Boomer Bear.
1: Boomer
2: and
1: the Bear.
2: On our slides with the images, I have chosen...
1: Old Boomer and New Boomer?
2: Old Boomer and New Boomer, which we are old enough to see the rise of New Boomer.
1: It's true. New Boomer is... The one on the left, correct?
2: Yes, Anime Boomer.
1: Oh, gosh. Anime, oh, gosh.
2: I can't stand Anime Boomer.
1: Because there's, like, a charm to, like, the janky old Boomer.
2: Dude, I would drink with this Boomer. I would drink with old Boomer.
1: I would. His fangs are scary to me, and he looks kind of like Winnie the Pooh, if Winnie the Pooh was, like, scary.
2: Yeah, and I love that he can't make eye contact with you.
1: Big fan of him not being able to make eye contact.
2: Like,
1: with
2: he's kind
1: he
2: of always
1: see,
2: stuck looking up.
1: He can't see over his nose. Yeah. And I really appreciate that.
2: New Boomer pass.
1: I'm passing on both of them. New Boomer, I am passing both in the Smasher Pass way and in the friendship way.
2: Yeah.
1: But Old Boomer, I am passing, but friend smashing.
2: New Boomer, I would see in the library and just get irritated.
1: Yes.
2: Old Boomer...
1: I would go drinking with Old Boomer.
2: Yeah, pass, but I would hang out with him.
1: Mm-hmm.
2: Like,
1: yeah. I would go bar crawling.
2: I would go to the Lanty and to Duffer's with
1: Old Boomer. Oh,
2: my
1: gosh. We have to go to the Lanty for your birthday! For your birthday, we have to go to the Lanty.
2: I'm not going to the Lanty for my birthday.
1: Okay. That's fair.
2: I'm an adult.
1: Like, okay, and that's why you should... Okay, never mind.
2: Next up, Tony the Tiger.
1: From Frosted Flakes.
2: General Mills.
1: This is tough for me.
2: Pass.
1: This is tough for me.
2: What?
1: Because...
2: Hey, what? Tony the Tiger?
1: Okay, maybe I won't explain. Fine, I'll pass.
2: No. You explain and I'll pull up his wiki.
1: Like, I find his general aura to be, like, friendly and confident and fun. And, like, he seems like a fun person to hang out with. You know what I mean? Like, you know, he just seems very alert, very aware, very, like, I don't know, like, very upbeat. And I do appreciate this.
2: Yeah.
1: And, like, for that reason, I'm like, okay, work. But then I look at him, and the longer that I'm looking at him, the more he reminds me of from Winnie the Pooh, Tigger.
2: Mm,
1: and
2: he's jacked Tigger.
1: He basically is. And I feel very paternal over every character in Winnie the Pooh. So that's kind of a difficult hurdle for me to cross. But he is also jacked. And there's a lot of points going towards
2: that's a,
1: him
2: that's
1: for
2: a
1: that.
2: Draw for you? For
1: it is, unfortunately. It really is. And so, I don't know. I'm in a very strange... I think... Here's my final verdict. Sober, pass. If I met him at the club, smash.
2: Okay.
1: Is my verdict on Tony the Tiger from Frosted Flake General Mills.
2: Whoa, there are controversies.
1: Tell me more. Maybe I don't want to smash if there's controversy.
2: Tiger in tank versus Tiger on team.
1: What?
2: Kellogg's was engaged in a legal battle with ExxonMobil.
1: Oh my gosh. Over the Tiger?
2: After the latter's move in 1992, new business sector and product line, and neglected to file a trademark for their similarly looking Exxon Tiger in the food and beverage sector, along with the Tiger looking similar to Tony ruffled Kellogg's father. What? Feathers.
1: What?
2: I don't know.
1: Hey, the sentence that you just said were words that I've never heard strung together before.
2: And I swear to you, it's what this wiki says.
1: Well, maybe...
2: Cereal mascots and promoting unhealthy stuff. Wait. You know who's not on this list, but we should discuss.
1: Chester Cheetah. Okay. We should discuss.
2: How do you feel about Chester?
1: Oh my god! That's a pimp. Can't swear. Wow. Okay.
2: I think that was the idea with his design. Like,
1: yeah. I think visually and conceptually he's very cool, but I'm gonna have to pass.
2: Wow.
1: What about you?
2: Sorry, I'm reading about his chi toes controversy.
1: Okay. You're busy doing some research actively.
2: I'll pass. But okay. Did you know that Chester himself owns Twitter and Instagram accounts, both verified?
1: That's really funny. Influencer Chester,
2: and he partnered with Bad Bunny in Bad Bunny in 2020.
1: That's funny. Oh my gosh, Chester Cheetah and
2: Bad
1: Bunny.
2: Well, if he can get me with Bad Bunny, maybe smash.
1: If
2: he's my bridge to Bad Bunny, one tiger away, one cheetah, sorry.
1: One cheetah away from Bad Bunny.
2: From Bad Bunny.
1: That makes sense.
2: And I have to be so clear, not even for me to smash Bad Bunny. I just want to hang out with Bad Bunny.
1: Yeah.
2: I just want to say hi.
1: Can't relate. I do want to smash Bad Bunny bad. Can't relate.
2: And that's fair.
1: But that's okay.
2: He's a very attractive man.
1: He's a very attractive man, and I fear it's just the middle-aged mom in me. She's in there. She's got opinions.
2: You should show your mom Bad Bunny. Ask how she feels about him.
1: My mom loves Bad Bunny. She loves his music. There is a point. I don't remember if this was over the summer or in the spring, but there was a point that pretty much the only thing she was playing in the house was Bad Bunny.
2: Oh, I'm obsessed with that. Or in her Spanish speaking journey.
1: Dude, and there was literally, I think I told you this, but there was a period of time where my mom would be reading in the living room, and what would she have in the background? Just like Latin music.
2: Yeah. We found her at a very Latin American time in her life.
1: We found her in a very Spanish time in her life.
2: And good for her.
1: Good for her. Oh, I love her. She's in Finland right now.
2: Queen.
1: I know. Okay, next.
2: The Yak from Yik Yak.
1: Fun fact, y'all. I did not know the Yik Yak had a mascot. Yik Yak. Well, Cordelia, can you tell the people what Yik Yak is in case they are unfamiliar?
2: Yeah. So Yik Yak is just kind of like anonymous Reddit, but specifically aimed at college students.
1: So it's like, you join
2: your specific campus based on location.
1: Okay, that makes sense. A random college campus.
2: Yeah, well, it used to be. So actually, there's lore with Yik Yak.
1: Oh.
2: And I know this because I am the sibling of Unks.
1: Naturally.
2: But originally, Yik Yak used to be, you would open the app and it would find posts based on where you are, location-wise. And ideally, it was for college students. And it would just be like the other college students around you. But you didn't have to say like, oh, I go to Lake Forest College. It would just be like, oh, I see the ones in the area. And they've re-implemented that feature now where you can see, like, local posts.
1: Oh, interesting.
2: So, like, you can see, like, oh, in Waukegan, they just posted this. But now it's, like, because the app died for a few years when we were in high school. So it didn't affect us, don't worry.
1: Mm-hmm.
2: And then it came back, and now it's, like, oh, you choose the college that you're at. And there are also, like, other groups that you can join and be like, oh. There's one that's roommate rants.
1: Oh.
2: I love popping in there, seeing what's going on.
1: I remember our sophomore year, you used to read it to me like the evening news.
2: Yeah. Mm-hmm. It was pretty good. Mm-hmm. But basically, and then you can like upvote and downvote people's comments and whatever. And be like, and you can reply, start trouble. I love starting trouble on Yik Yak, actually. If someone says something stupid, I'll tell them they said something stupid. I'm not afraid to start a fight with someone on Yik Yak. I'm also not afraid to spread misinformation on Yik Yak. Sometimes I'm saying stuff about myself and I'm pretending like it's someone else. And then I get people to defend me in the comments. I think it's funny. I think it's funny to cause a ruckus over there. But also, it's kind of a genuinely awful website at times because people can just say things. And so sometimes people will just be like, ugh, I saw this person today who was wearing this ugly outfit and like, rah, rah, rah, rah, rah. But then the replies are filled with like, who cares though? Bro, who cares? And then an hour later, the post is taken down.
1: Oh, right.
2: Because if you get enough downvotes, you are forced to like delete the post.
1: That's kind of good though. Because then like, you know, if people are saying some crazy crap, like.
2: Yeah. When Mom Donnie won New York, that was my best day on Yik Yak.
1: Really?
2: Yes, because I just kept posting pictures of Zora and Mom Donnie.
1: That's really good. That's really, really good.
2: Yeah.
1: Oh, okay, wait. Back to the Yik Yak Yak.
2: Yeah. But the Yak. That's the icon
1: that's
2: of
1: him.
2: The app.
1: Like, that's just a yak. Like, pass.
2: Yeah,
1: you know
2: that's
1: I mean?
2: An animal. Pass.
1: Like, that's fully. It's just like a yak head. Like, that's it. And it's like a cartoon yak. Like, that's it. Like, I'm good.
2: Yeah.
1: Next.
2: So
1: is this
2: it's Tumblr's Grim Reaper.
1: Okay, it's a skeleton. It's a skeleton. So, but like a skeleton head, skeleton hands, Grim Reaper robe. Yeah, limp wrist, Grim Reaper robe, but in like a deep red maroon color. And this is just the hollow, but mine doesn't look this.
2: Well, they changed it.
1: Now? Yeah. It's not that anymore?
2: No. Now it just has like a different font, I think.
1: No! Oh, it is him!
2: Okay, yes, because it used to have spider webs around it, and then they got rid of the spider webs.
1: Oh my
2: god. But he's still there.
1: He looks like he's in the shape of a tea.
2: Yeah, he's in the shape of the tumbler tea.
1: I see.
2: So from far away, you don't notice it.
1: I see.
2: Yeah. Okay. But, yeah, and I love when Tumblr has fun with like the app not notifications. Hello,
1: icons. I think more apps need to do that. Loki.
2: Yes, Snapchat does it. Unfortunately,
1: if the thing for me is like everything's an app now, and if you're gonna make me download your app, at least make your icons fun.
2: Right.
1: Make them seasonal. Make them fun.
2: And don't make me have to pay to make them fun.
1: Oh my gosh, true.
2: The next thing on this list does that, and it
1: really
2: ticks me off.
1: That's so annoying.
2: Yeah. But Tumblr Grim Reaper smash.
1: Really?
2: I think there's
1: tell me more.
2: There's something alluring about the Grim Reaper, you know? Mm-hmm. Like it's kind of fun.
1: Mm. I'm going to have to I'm intrigued, but I'm going to have to say pass.
2: Interesting. Okay.
1: I think. Next.
2: Duo, the Duolingo owl.
1: Pass.
2: Pass.
1: The Duolingo owl pisses me off. Like no other mascot icon.
2: Right. And the app pisses me off.
1: Why are you getting mad when I'm not doing my streak? Why are you being creepy and telling me threatening messages when I'm not continuing my streak? Like, this owl is very pushy, is not very good with boundaries, is not very good with being left alone, and therefore, I'm going to have to pass. And yeah. He's ugly.
2: Yeah, and also the company replaced not all of them, but most of their human people who
1: with
2: were
1: AI.
2: Yeah, who were doing all the translation work and stuff and providing content with AI.
1: Because of course. What is more trustworthy than a robot who does not know how to speak any languages? Whatever, though.
2: I don't care.
1: Double pass on the Duolingo owl.
2: Next. Okay, so this one has two different ones on the same slide, but I think they have the same energy.
1: People?
2: So this is, I have to remember his name.
1: And this is Reddit, yes? These are like Reddit mascots?
2: Discord and Reddit.
1: Oh, okay, Discord and Reddit. Huh, which one is?
2: That one's Discord.
1: Wait, I didn't know Discord Wumpus. Had a, what?
2: Wumpus.
1: I didn't even know that Discord had a mascot. Wait, he's really cute.
2: Yeah.
1: He has a little, okay, so he's like a little square guy, and he's got square, he looks kind of like an elephant, sort of,
2: mm-hmm.
1: but with an elephant with like a squash nose, and he's blue, and he's like square, and he has a little leaf above him.
2: Yeah.
1: He's really cute.
2: He's pretty cute. I like him.
1: Can we know more about him before I make a judgment? He feels like very small to me and very little.
2: Let me see what I can find.
1: Wumpus.
2: Species Wumpus. Name Wumpus.
1: Wow, very creative. Anything else? Or? I feel like this Discord wiki looks very barren in comparison to what we got.
2: Which
1: for,
2: is crazy for Discord.
1: Right, which is crazy for what we got for the Tony Tiger.
2: His body is a cuboid shape.
1: A cuboid shape.
2: Yeah, no, like kind
1: no
2: of
1: information.
2: Super nothing. The Wumpus uses they, them pronouns.
1: Oh my gosh. Okay, work, they, them.
2: According to the Discord splash text, which like happened when like the app is loading.
1: Okay.
2: Our mascot Wumpus was originally created as a character with no friends.
1: Wait, that's so sad.
2: Friend smash Wumpus.
1: I would friend smash Wumpus. I want to be their friend. They're so cute. I'm just obsessed with the little leaf above their head. I think it's the darndest little thing in the world.
2: Yeah, I think it's really cute.
1: And we just saw an animation where it like moves when like when they move their head.
2: It's super
1: so cute.
2: Cute.
1: Okay, so yes, friend smash Wumpus. And who is this Reddit mascot little freak?
2: Snoo.
1: I do not like Snoo's vibes.
2: No.
1: Snoo is giving me oh my gosh. What was her freaking name? From WALL-E. Not WALL-E, but WALL-E.
2: Eva.
1: Eva. Yes, I knew it was. I wanted to say Evie, and I was like, that's wrong.
2: Nope, that's our friend.
1: That is our friend. Hi, Evie.
2: Hi, Evie. I miss you.
1: come back. The kids miss you.
2: The kids, meaning your parents.
1: All the unks, actually. Yeah, he gives me Eva vibes, but like if she was like evil and not...
2: If Eva was a Redditor.
1: If Eva was a Redditor and not like Wally's beautiful wife.
2: I think what's interesting reading the flavor text about Snoo, it seems that Snoo was incorporated to kind of challenge the classic stereotype of the Redditor.
1: Oh, interesting.
2: Because it says, why Snoo? Because everyone has needed to see a friendly face at some point in their life. Everyone has felt like an outsider, and everyone has needed to talk with someone or ask a question. Snoo is a visitor to our world whose curiosity is a common thread across the broad community of people who use Reddit.
1: So it's mostly kind of leaning into like the subreddits where people are just like asking for advice and questions about things.
2: Yeah.
1: I mean, I kind of, as a company, like I really do, I appreciate and I understand going about that angle because it's like, I don't know.
2: Like, and being like, oh, it's a friendly face.
1: Mm-hmm.
2: Be friendly on our app, please.
1: Be nice, please. Yeah, I'm gonna have to completely pass on this guy.
2: Yeah, pass on Snoo.
1: Snoo freaks me out. I don't like him. So, yeah. I would say I don't mess with extraterrestrial beings, but that's not even true. Like, I just don't mess with Snoo. I'm a poet.
2: That's not even true.
1: I don't mess with Snoo. I've always said that, too. Wait, I didn't even mean to rhyme again. Wow. You're a poet
2: and you didn't even know it.
1: Yes. Oh.
2: Yeah, this is the Miller High Life girl.
1: Is this can we do some research on this?
2: Yeah. I'm scared she's going to be like California Raisins.
1: Yep. That's why I was like, I was going to say, who is this diva? And then I was like, wait a dang second. Let's do some Googling about this Miller High Life girl before I say anything. The mysterious origins of the Miller High Life mascot is the name of this article title. I hope that it's just an artist depiction because I have a lot of things to say, but I will describe what she looks like to you in case you do not know, okay? So there she is, you'll never guess, guys, a white woman. And she's got like darker brown hair that is like in a sort of like a Victorian-esque sort of updo. And she is wearing a straw hat that is cone-shaped and has like a blue plaid cloth band around it. And then she's wearing a dress that is in the shape of Alice's dress from Alice in Wonderland, but it's multi-patterned. She has like a kind of a red and gold overcoat. And then the top blouse is green with a big blue bow at her bosom. And she also has a blue like scarf tied around her waist. And then the actual skirt is like yellow and red stripes. And then she's wearing blue and white striped like stockings, and she's wearing brown boots that have like that flap over the top part of them. They're like thigh high boots.
2: Great news. Great news about this. Sorry guys, there's some phlegm in my throat. According to Beer and Beyond,
1: reputable source,
2: a website I had to enter my birth date into to prove that I was 21,
1: right? Naturally.
2: To read about beer.
1: Of course. Of course.
2: According to company legend, Miller's advertising manager was alone in the North Woods of Wisconsin, when he had a crystal clear vision of the High Life girl perched on the crescent moon.
1: It came to him in a dream.
2: In a vision. What's not known is exactly how his vision became the actual girl in the moon shown in Miller advertising. Over the years, different branches of the Miller family have claimed various ancestors as the model, but none have been proven to be that lady.
1: Huh.
2: Recent research by family members of Illinois artist Thomas Holmes has turned up promising leads regarding his work in that area.
1: Okay.
2: Yeah. So.
1: Okay. Ethically, we can talk about
2: ethically the Miller sourced High Life mascot.
1: Okay. Perfect. This is fantastic news because I would smash this mascot.
2: Oh, smash.
1: She is witchy and she is whimsical and she knows a thing or two about beer.
2: Right.
1: Yeah. Hello. I don't even drink beer, and I don't like beer, but if you know something about it, well, yes.
2: Hello. Unrelated, why does she have a whip?
1: I have no idea.
2: Smash, but like, why does she have a whip?
1: Yeah, why?
2: What does that have to do with the beer?
1: I'm curious, like, to ward off the people who want to steal her beer.
2: Yeah.
1: Away, away. Because she travels on the crescent moon like a witch. And so she goes, yeah, and the moon goes.
2: I mean, that's kind of fun. I like that. Smash.
1: Yeah, super smash. Super smash. Love her outfit. Love her outfit a lot. Yeah. Love a high fat.
2: Her outfit is cute.
1: Super cute. Okay, next. Hey, Cornelia, what is on my screen right now? What am I looking at? I'm extremely curious as to what my eyes are beholding at this
2: time. I'm not quite sure. This was suggested by our dear friend Avina. Chopper balls.
1: What is a chopper ball?
2: Well, I think it's
1: like
2: the
1: price, like Fisher Price.
2: No. Like the name of the brand is Price Chopper.
1: What is that?
2: And they are balls.
1: Well, I can see that. They're so scary. They're kind of us. They're so scary.
2: And chat, they are.
1: I'm scared. I'm so effing
2: two
1: scared.
2: Two pom-poms.
1: I'm so effing scared.
2: With big eyeballs.
1: I'm so scared.
2: And a very aggressive mouth.
1: Like a really
2: toothy.
1: Large mouth.
2: Large
1: toothy
2: and
1: grin
2: toothy.
1: With tongue. Huge, huge, huge mouth.
2: And
1: blue
2: they have.
1: Pom-pom has brown eyes. Red pom-pom has blue eyes.
2: Yeah, and they have arms and legs. I actually think the blue pom-pom's eyes are supposed to be red.
1: Oh,
2: which is
1: red
2: more
1: eyes.
2: Troubling.
1: Oh, so they're matching eyes. I see to the other person. And they're wearing black bow ties. They have skinny, skinny legs and are wearing black dress.
2: Because they have won an award.
1: Right, and they're wearing black dress shoes.
2: Oh, no. They've made real mascots that people are in.
1: No. I hate that. I'm gonna say full on pass. I could go my entire life and never see this again, and I would frankly be pleased if I never had to lay eyes on this ever again.
2: They're called the Chompers.
1: I can see why, because they have flat, large teeth that like an entire top set of teeth and bottom set of teeth, and they're all the same size, and they are square and large and scary and flat.
2: It's a Northeast grocery chain. That's why we don't know them.
1: Oh.
2: I'm confused how Avanel knows about them.
1: Yeah. I'm really afraid of them, and I don't like them at all. And I'm going to pass all the way, and I'd never want to look at them again.
2: Pass? I am so incredibly frightened.
1: I'm so scared.
2: I'm so scared. Like, I've never felt more fear at looking at
1: two
2: mascots.
1: Oh, God. Can we get them off my screen? Like, I'm afraid. I don't want this. Okay.
2: Similar energy.
1: Well, I think we should take a break.
2: Oh.
1: A music break.
2: But this is the same guy.
1: Okay, we'll do this and then take a break because it's like 5:30.
2: Yeah.
1: We've been talking for a very long time. Don't you just love when we do that?
2: Yeah.
1: I was asking the people, but I'm glad that you do.
2: Well, I'm going to respond for the people.
1: Oh, okay, yeah.
2: I understand them.
1: Ew.
2: Liberty Bibberty.
1: Ew. Ew.
2: Pass.
1: Ew.
2: Pass, he's ugly. Ew. And why does he have teeth also?
1: Yeah, he's a yellow pom-pom with a Liberty statue crown and teeth. Pass. I don't like this genre of mascots that are sentient pom-poms.
2: No. Jewel Osco, JoJo from Jewel Osco is the same.
1: I hate that. Why? And like, in what marketing sense would you be like, let's make this scary sentient pom-pom. People will surely love him.
2: Right.
1: No. Who? N-O. Ooh. Yeah, I don't know. We've had some good mascots, but the pom-poms are really not. They're not doing it for me. We've got to stop. Got to stop with the pom-poms. DJ Cordelia, what are you queuing up for the people on this day, at this time, in this place? Wah, wah, wah, wah.
2: Whoa. Sorry, I'm actively queuing something up. Oh, and it just started playing.
1: Oh,
2: no.
1: That is good.
2: That's not what I want.
1: That is good. I mean, I'm seeing some of Trixie Mattel's new album on here.
2: Yes. I've been in a big Trixie Mattel mood, duh, because she recently released new music.
1: Mm-hmm.
2: I've also been in a Gordon Lightfoot mood.
1: I don't know who that is.
2: He's the guy who sang the song about the wreck of the Edmund Fitzgerald.
1: Oh, right. Of course.
2: Of
1: naturally.
2: Course. And of course I can't.
1: And are you going to play the wreck of the Edmund Fitzgerald?
2: I can't, because I want to play that on closer to the actual anniversary of the wreck of the Edmund Fitzgerald, as is my want every single year.
1: Naturally, how could I be such a fool?
2: Duh.
1: Of course.
2: Duh.
1: I apologize profusely.
2: We have to hit November, and then I can play the Wreck of the Young Fitzgerald.
1: When is the anniversary?
2: I believe November 14th.
1: That's really funny. Okay, amazing.
2: Yeah.
1: Wow. Okay. So, what do you have for the people?
2: Sundown by Gordon Lightfoot. Mm-hmm. Not about the Edmund Fitzgerald or any other boats.
1: Rats.
2: I know you were really excited.
1: Crap.
2: It's okay. On the walk home, we can listen to the Wreck of the Edmund Fitzgerald all 7 minutes.
1: Oh, perfect. Our 7 minute walk home. That's definitely not 1 minute.
2: Yeah.
1: Naturally.
2: Tell Me When It's Over by Trixie Mattel off of her new EP.
1: Which is great. Her new EP. Fantastic. I was playing it and I really enjoyed it.
2: Yes. And she also released an accompanying, a new Halloween special that goes along with the new EP. It's very fun. It's very cute. And then Soldier by Trixie Mattel.
1: Lovely. Lots of Trixie. Enjoy.

0: 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And it is still Tears for Queers, though we are at the tail end. Only about 15 minutes left of us smashing and passing.
1: And then we turned into the Price Chopper balls.
0: Yes. of us smashing or passing corporate mascots. Then we will sign off, maybe play you a couple tunes, and then we'll leave. Let's leave. So I hope you guys have had fun. Thank you for tuning in, if you've been tuned in this whole time. Looking at the next one. Thank you if you have tuned in the whole time. If you tuned in partway, thank you as well. If you just got here, rats. Hopefully we'll catch you next week at 4 p.m. on a Saturday. So our next mascot is not a corporate mascot. We are going to the sports end of it. And this was suggested by one of our Canadian listeners.
1: One of our... Mayhaps our only.
0: Our only Canadian listener.
1: Way.
0: What? Way.
1: Way.
0: Oh, man. I love making fun of Quebec.
1: Parlez français?
0: No way. Anyways, it is the Montreal Canadiens mascot photo. It's their hockey team. And he is just a jolly fellow. He's like a little orange man. And he's like kind of tubby. And he has a hockey jersey on. And he's got like a big beard. And he's ginger. And he's got like a cute little nose and face. And he's really silly looking.
1: I'm kind of obsessed with him.
0: I really like the pictures of his birthday cone hat.
1: Yeah.
0: I think that really makes it more whimsical. I think his regular cap is like okay, but his like birthday cone cap is really cute.
1: His soulless eyes do kind of scare me.
0: The black voids, yeah.
1: Yeah. In this picture, he looks like he's kidnapping a child dressed as Santa Claus. He's dressed as Santa. The child is dressed as him.
0: That's just his son. I'm going to pass. But I'm gonna friend smash. I'm really intrigued by him and his energy, and he looks really cute, and he kind of looks like the Lorax in a very real way. He's so cute. I'm feeling very paternal over him, but in the way that I feel paternal over like old people. He gives me like your very kind uncle vibes.
1: Yeah,
0: he's very uncular.
1: Yeah, I'm gonna pass, but I do appreciate the uncular energy.
0: I really enjoy the uncular energy. I think it's cute.
1: We only had two other guys left on our sides that we had perfect. Prepared. And it was the Drew Lasco guy, JoJo.
0: I don't even need to see him to pass.
1: Pass.
0: He's scary.
1: And then it was Limu Emu and Doug.
0: Pass. Limu Emu. I'm passing on them both. Yeah. I think they're insufferable. And the sheer quantity of Liberty Mutual ads that I get are really offsetting any charm that Doug and the Limu Emu could have possibly even had in the first place, which is very little. But any charm that they did have is immediately gone away because of how often I get those ads.
1: Right.
0: So pass on those.
1: Pass.
0: Wow. Thanks, guys. Thank you for all your suggestions.
1: Wait, can I tell you about the new WNBA mascots?
0: Oh, yes. Actually, do tell me this. But anyway, thank you for sending in suggestions, everybody. These were fantastic, and I loved not having to look for them because you guys had such great ideas. And I am very excited to be doing this. And if you guys like this sort of a vibe, let us know.
1: Yes.
0: Hit us up. Let us know. We can definitely do...
1: because we like doing these.
0: Yes, we can definitely do like ranking or just like a general overview of like characters or something, or another smash or pass if you'd like. But yeah, if this is a topic that you like, let us know and we'll do it again. Who are these divas?
1: These are the mascots of the new WNBA team. Or, well, the team isn't super new, but these mascots are new. They were announced in August.
0: Oh, wow. Very nice.
1: And they're the mascots of the Toronto Temple. Tempo, not Temple.
0: Toronto Tempo.
1: And their names are Dez and Dot.
0: And they're lesbians? Or
1: yes.
0: Wait, actually?
1: Like, actually.
2: Wait, like, for real?
1: Like,
2: because
1: actually
2: I was like, that
1: yeah.
2: is a lesbian couple. Wait, no way.
1: Let me read you their bios.
2: Okay, I'm ready.
1: Dez, she, they, is a Borealis amazing. Blue snapping turtle from Muskoka, Ontario.
2: Oh my God, amazing.
1: Their name is inspired by Decibel, a nod to their love of music, and a role as the more measured half of the duo. Dez is calm, clever, and always thinking a few steps ahead. Dez is butch, by the way.
2: Can I just say I love women, and right? I love that this WNBA team did this. This is so inclusive and wonderful and fun and fantastic.
1: Yes, Dez is a Taurus.
2: Okay.
1: Secret talent is snapping. They also have a particular fondness for soft shell tacos.
2: Stop! I'm gonna cry.
1: And then Dot is an Arctic hare. She/her.
2: Stop.
1: Named for Toronto's longtime nickname T Dot.
2: Cute.
1: Originally from the Arctic Circle, she brings seemingly endless energy, acrobatics, and enthusiasm to everything she does, making her the undisputed hype woman of the pair.
2: I'm gonna cry real tears.
1: And she's a Gemini, whose hobbies can be best described as hops and hype.
2: Stop it. Stop it. They're so cute.
1: Their story
2: Dot
1: started
2: candy,
1: far apart.
2: Candy.
1: And then when the Northern Lights stretched south one winter, Dot followed them to Ontario, where she met Dez. The two quickly discovered a shared love of rhythm, even if they approach it very differently. Dez brought patience and timing. Dot brought speed and fearless energy.
2: I'm like gonna cry.
1: Eventually, the pulse of Toronto drew them both to the city. Together, Dez and Dot offer a new spin to one of the oldest pairings in storytelling, the tortoise and the hare.
2: My God.
1: Instead of slow against fast, they're steady and swift, a reminder that knowing when to change pace can be just as important as pace itself.
2: Real tears in my eyes. Like, this is actually, like, I'm really obsessed with this. They're so effing cute.
1: I love the WNBA.
2: Oh my God. They're so, I love this. And they're butch femme. Like, come
1: smash.
2: On.
1: Smash. Both at the same time.
2: I was going to say that. At the same dang time. Wow.
1: And then last one, and then I'll play some music and we can go home.
2: You need to leave. Wow. They're so beautiful to me. Do they need a third? Like.
1: This is Ellie the Elephant.
2: Ellie the Elephant.
1: Oh, no. Don't show me random children's books.
2: No, no. Is this, a New York team?
1: Yes. Ellie the Elephant, she's a diva.
2: Okay.
1: She's a femme.
2: Okay, femme. Oh, my. Oh, work. Oh, my gosh, with the bag. Stop.
1: And the braid. The braid coming out of the Lady Liberty crown.
2: Oh, my gosh, y'all. She is worth, and she's in a cheer suit.
1: And she does like Vogue numbers during their half times.
2: I mean, smash.
1: Like she's
2: come
1: a dancer.
2: On. Come
1: like,
2: on.
1: Yeah, she's incredible.
2: Wow. Oh my God. Her energy is crazy.
1: Yes.
2: Her one braid is really everything to me. And I love the way she like holds it up. Work.
1: And they like put her in different clothes too. Like
2: yeah,
1: they give her
2: outfits. All these cheer uniforms she's got are super cute. Oh my God.
1: Yeah, she's so cute.
2: Ugh. She's so cute.
1: She's so cute. She's so fun.
2: I love. Wow. WNBA is doing mascots right.
1: Right? Man.
2: Me and my mascot can be like a fun animal-ish, humanoid-ish thing that serves and not a mascot of like indigenous appropriation.
1: Chicago, take notes.
2: Interessante.
1: Yeah.
2: She's wonderful. What's your smash or pass on Ellie the Elephant?
1: Smash.
2: Okay.
1: Sorry, I got really distracted. I opened Spotify and it told me that there was a new release from Bryce Pinkham, My Go, and then it was a hell of a boss song.
2: That's really tough. That's really, really tough. And I think that didn't like the third season start premiering or something?
1: Maybe.
2: I'm so behind on all that.
1: I stopped keeping up.
2: Me too. On all that. Okay. I think we've got time for you to play maybe one song before we gotta go.
1: That's what I was planning.
2: Fantastic. And what is your last and final song, birthday boy?
1: Showbiz by Hayley Williams.
2: Yay.
1: I love Hayley.
2: Fantastic. Thank you for tuning in, y'all. I had so much fun.
1: It was great.
2: It was great. I hope you have a wonderful and productive week. Good luck with the people who have midterms. I have two on the same day. That was me being worried.
1: Yeah.
2: And if you have midterms, study well, do well. I believe in you. You are the GOAT. Do not let the mentee bee demons get you.
1: Do not.
2: You are strong. You are capable. You are wonderful. And you can do it.
1: And here's an affirmation for you. You will not take too long of a nap on accident.
2: You will not take too long of a nap on accident.
1: You will succeed in your midterms.
2: You will succeed in your midterms. Wow. Amazing. Okay, bye, y'all. We will see you next Saturday. Bye.

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In typical fashion, I'm late. 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Today, allegedly, my parents are listening. So, hola, hola, mamá, hola, papá, saludos.